0: Jalan Sungai Besi and Loyu to Jalan Istana. Slow zone affect the NP Highway E10 from Pantai Dalam to Angkasa Puri, Kuching Lama to Pantai Dalam and Sangwe Pyramid to Kewajiban. Under the LDP Highway E11, traffic is slow from Puchong Utama to Matsurala, Jalan Majlis to SS2 and the Pencala Toll to PTBI. The Aklis Highway E12 is slow from Jalan Jelatik to Dato' Keramat on the LKSA Highway E13. Traffic is having around the Suri Muda Toll, Kota Kemuning and the Jubilee Perak Roundabout. On the Third Highway E18, expect delays from Country High to Unitan and Balakon to Demise. The Sukai Highway E19 is slow from Eon Big to Ampang LRT. On the Max Highway E20, a tall vehicle to kilometer 14.2 has blocked the right lane from Sri Kembangan to Bukit Jalil. The Spring Highway E23 is slow from Damansara Tour to Kayu Ara and Mount Kiara to Jalan Duta. The SKV Highway E26 is slow from Unit 10 to IOI City Mall. The Duke Highway E33 is having from Sri Nomba to Setupasa Toll and the JCE Highway E35 is slow from Bukit Jelutong to Jalan Montfort. As friendly safety reminder to all users, please get enough rest before starting on any long distance journey and ensure your vehicle is best condition to prevent any unwanted incidents. If you are caught in any unusual traffic jam or if your vehicle breaks down or is involved in accident on any toll highway, you can contact the LM toll free hotline at 1-800-88-752. Get the latest traffic updates on your SS account at LM Traffic and the Malaysian Highway Authority Facebook page, as well as our LM Info Traffic WhatsApp channel and TikTok. That's all for now. I'm Saiful. 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
1: Thank you very much, bro. Panjang lebarnya to this report. Oh, why you laugh lah, bro? 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Memang everyone is out. Traffic is bad. Okay, Saiful, you have a nice day, man. Bye, bro.
0: Okay.
1: Take care, man. 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
2: Hello, good morning. Kale Vanakkam, Double D.
1: Kale Vanakkam to you too, my friend. Who are you rooting for, Mr. Salty?
2: I'm a dreamer sometimes, right? So I hope Morocco can go all the way.
1: Yo. You know, if it's possible, but the thing is, Morocco is going to be playing France. That's going to be a tough one, bro. I think, I don't know, we shall wait for that to happen on the 10th of July. But otherwise, what can I do for you this morning, Salty?
2: Yeah, man, I want to talk about the whole US versus Belgium thing, lah.
1: Bro. That one, I think everybody is unhappy. The whole football world fraternity, they are all happy. Angry, upset.
2: Yeah.
1: And they say that this one move has just ruined the whole beautiful game of football.
2: Correct. But again, you know what I mean? Let's be honest, the whole of the organization is just establishing the fact that they are that, I don't want to say the word on
1: Don't say it.
2: Right?
1: YTJT, Yang Tau Je Tau, if you know, you know.
2: Yang Tau. And they're just establishing that fact. They're just adding more cement to make it more concrete, you know? Well, they are not hiding it anymore.
1: I know, it's ugly, but that's the truth, I suppose, that you and I have got no control of, and we just have to, what to do,
2: Yeah, correct.
1: It is what it is.
2: So either you watch it or you stop watching it. That's it. The alternative is you go find another sport to watch, which eventually will also go that direction the moment the money is big.
1: Bro, you tell me one sport that doesn't have this kind of involvement of people with so much of power and money. You name me one sport,
2: Correct, Unfortunately, tara lah, bro.
1: We should start our own league, the League of Konda Kondi, or maybe we...
2: No. Maybe I got a new sport for you, Walking football.
1: I saw that reel.
2: Walking football, no, bro.
1: I know, it's like golf, right?
2: It's not like golf. It's actually played in a futsal court, and you're not allowed to run with the ball.
1: Just walk.
2: You just walk.
1: Okay.
2: So it's just about your football skills, nothing about your stamina.
1: Okay, but I still think someone's going to get involved and something's going to be rigged, Anyway,
2: eventually.
1: Belgium, anyway. USA, what's your prediction, man?
2: My prediction is... because looking at the way things are going, right, it's going to be a dirty game, so Belgium will lose.
1: Belgium will lose.
2: Yeah, Belgium will lose.
1: Minutes.
2: Maybe 1-0.
1: Okay.
2: Maybe 1-0, and then to make things even spicier, it will be Balogun. He will score.
1: Yo. You know, I was just thinking out loud, right? What if he gets onto the pitch, one small tackle, and the referee on the pitch, who was maybe against what had just happened, gives him another red card and sends him out?
2: Okay. But to be really fair, right, to be really, really fair, I believe his first red card wasn't called for.
1: Wasn't worthy of a red card. That, okay, understood.
2: That was my take on it. So, if we want to say, for example, we say, who snooze on? That means we want to give them the benefit of the doubt.
1: Yes.
2: Is maybe that first red card was not called for. That's why all this appeal is going through.
1: If that's the case, then they should appeal for no goal also, bro. Just like Formula 1, you race, finish the race, okay, no, this one's something wrong, we give you a 10-second penalty and then you're out of the podium. To me, just leave it as is, So habis. Don't have to revisit and do whatever, don't meddle with it, Anyway, Salty, you have a wonderful
2: you too.
1: Tuesday, and are you going to be watching the match?
2: Hopefully, now that I know which channel to watch.
1: All right, Salty, take care, man. Bye.
2: All right, you too. Bye-bye.
1: Well, to disappoint you, Salty, the Belgians just scored 1-0 to Belgium early this morning. So since we played Belgian artists early, let's play one for the US fans. All right, let's go. We got to do some Beach Boys.

0: States, Canada.
1: Yes. Which country are you supporting this World Cup,
2: Wow. What do you mean? Since when were you interested in World Cup, man?
1: I mean, I wouldn't say I'm interested lah. But you know, I want to watch it, you know, for the cute guys.
2: Hey, Anna, you and me same, man.
1: No way. You're watching for the cute guys too?
3: Guys, what is going on here? The two of you only watching the World Cup for cute guys?
1: Yes.
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1: You heard that, Alf? Time to check out cute guys. Let's go.
2: Let's go.
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0: disaster. 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And how Di Maria! 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

my man Murthy Caviar. Yes, Murthy is a local guy and he's brilliant. I'm his number one fan. I would like to be his number one fan, but belum lagi lah. Dia lama lagi fan. You tune in to Trunks Morning Show. My name is Double D. Good morning. If you're just tuning in, hello, hi. Top of the morning to you, my dear friend. Hope you have a wonderful Tuesday. It is the 7th of July, 7-7 sale. And the match between Belgium and USA is ongoing right now on TV, okay? Score stands at 1-0 to Belgium. The goal came in the 9th minute. And we are in the 23rd minute of the first half. In just a bit, they're going to be going for, oh, you know what? They are on their hydration break right now. So we've got a, let's see, another 45 minutes plus halftime. A long way to go. I'm going to be here till 10. So any developments, I'll be happy to share them with you. But if you want to jump in the conversation, you want to talk anything about World Cup football, can 011-6279-9030. You can send me a voice note. That's our WhatsApp hotline number. You can send me a message and I will see lah. Whether you're kind or you're angry about something, disappointed. Yes, you can. It's okay to have a second team.

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Maloko singing back. This is Trax FM's morning show. Ladies and gentlemen, boys and girls, in those two songs that I just played, USA equalized from a free kick outside the penalty box, and then the Belgian player decided to respond. The score right now is 2-1 to Belgium. I am lost for words. This, I never expected this to be a high-scoring game, but it is what it is. Belgium 2, USA 1. We're in the first half, and 33rd minute, the goal was scored. And it's two goals to the same player. His name is Charles D. How do I pronounce his name? Ketelari? I hope I got his name right. And Malik Tillman scored from a free kick in the 31st minute for the USA. So score remains, stays at 2-1 for now, and this is going to be an exciting game. If you want to jump in on all the action, there's only one way you can do it. Download RTM Click right now. If you don't have it just yet, you should. It's not too late. And you can click on TV OK and watch the match live. The Wallflowers, One Hit Line. You're hanging out with me, Double D. Good morning, Malaysia. My, oh my. 31st minute.

0: McAllister. Di Maria is the spare man. And how Di Maria! Glorious goal!
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My name is Double D. Good morning, Malaysia. Second half is almost coming to an end after the 45 minutes. 6 minutes added to the initial 45. We are in the 48th minute, so you do the math lah. By the time this hour is done, after the news, the second half will start. But score remains 2 to Belgium, 1 to USA. I think it's a matter of time before the US finds an equalizer. It could come in the second half. It could come in the last few dying minutes of the first half. We're in the 49th minute right now as you speak. So 45 plus 6. 45 plus 6. You do the math, I'm lazy to count right now. Anyways, before we take a break for the news at 9, for those of you who are planning on watching movies, there's certain movies, a few movies, which according to the writers at the Variety magazine, the best movies of 2026 so far. Okay, Elvis Presley in concert. I've not watched that. That's pretty much a documentary featuring the restored footage of Elvis Presley's legendary Las Vegas performance. Okay, that's one of them. The Invite, starring Olivia Wilde and Seth Rogen. I've not watched this as well. Story is about a married couple's dinner party takes an unexpected turn when their neighbors reveal an unconventional lifestyle. Okay, Seth Rogen is there. You can go figure that one out. And the other one is God Is. Twin sisters set out to confront an abusive father whose car their childhood. Oh, it's got Cara Young and Mallory Jackson. It's a revenge thriller, dark comedy, and social commentary. The other movie is Obsession. I watched this one. It's scary. In real life, if you had one wish, Willow, what would you wish for? I don't know, but it's supernatural and it's scary. And then we got this one. I want to watch this. I hope it comes out soon. Power Ballad. Power Ballad, this is the name of the movie. The movie is about a struggling former rock musician discovers that a younger singer has stolen one of his songs and turned it into a hit. So it examines ambition and betrayal, and it's got Paul Rudd and Nick Jonas starring in this movie. So I don't know what, when or which platform is going to be on. The other movie here is Rose of Nevada. Two fishermen take an unusual job aboard a boat that somehow travels through time. So it's got some science fiction and human story. And the other movie, one of the best movies so far, Toy Story 5. Haven't watched it? Go watch it. Up next, we got the news at 9 o'clock with the lovely Aida Tahe. And then I will be back. And before we break for the news, an update, score remains 2 to Belgium, 1 to US.

0: McAllister. Di Maria is the spare man. And how Di Maria! Glorious goal!
1: 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So don't miss it!

0: Assalamualaikum. Good morning. Salam Malaysia Madani. This is Aida Tai with main news at 9. First, the headlines. Johor polls, 64 early voting centres open at 8 a.m. And first interim, a profit distribution of 126.9 million ringgit to benefit 72,000 Felcra participants. And now the news in full. A total of 64 early voting centres for the 16th Johor State election opened at 8 a.m. today to enable 24,751 members of the security forces and their spouses to fulfil their responsibilities. A Bernama survey found that weather conditions in several districts including Batu Pahat, Muar, Pontian and Tangka were reported to be sunny. On Saturday, approximately 2.7 million ordinary voters involving 56 states seats will cast their ballots. Meanwhile, the cultivation of nationhood values must be continuously strengthened to produce individuals with strong identity, integrity and noble principles, thereby elevating Malaysia's standing. Prime Minister Datuk Sri Anwar Ibrahim said the effort was important in fostering love for the country through the development of a society grounded in nationhood values. He raised the matter when chairing the Dewan Kenegaraan Board of Governance meeting in Kuala Lumpur. Felcra Berhad's first interim distributable profit for 2026 amounted to 126.9 million ringgit. Deputy Prime Minister Datuk Sri Ahmad Zahid Hamidi said that the profit distribution will benefit more than 72,000 participants nationwide. Meanwhile, Felcra Berhad Chief Executive Officer Muhammad Ismi Abdul Majid said the first interim profit distribution for this year increased by 7.6% to 126.9 million ringgit compared with 117 million ringgit during the corresponding period last year. He said increased production output and lower operating costs compared with last year were among the key factors contributing to the higher profit distribution. In the meantime, Bank Negara Malaysia is considering introducing a no-look-back provision to strengthen protection for medical insurance and takaful policyholders. Deputy Finance Minister Liu Chin Tong said the proposed measure would help prevent claims from being rejected over pre-existing medical conditions that were unintentionally not disclosed when policyholders signed up for coverage.
1: Data industri setakat 2025 juga menunjukkan bahawa industri ITO mengekalkan purata kadar kelulusan tuntutan melebihi 90%. 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
0: Liu Chin Tong. More than 5.26 million Malaysians have registered with the Cooking Oil Price Stabilisation Scheme, or ECOS, system as of July 3rd. This strengthens efforts to monitor the distribution of subsidised 1 kilogram cooking oil packets and curb leakages. Deputy Minister of Domestic Trade and Cost of Living, Dato' Dr. Fuzia Saleh, said the system, introduced on a pilot basis on May 1, 2025, is processing an average of 14 million transactions each month. Meanwhile, Dr. Fuzia said the ministry plans to introduce the use of MyCard QR codes for the purchase of subsidised packet cooking oil. She said the proposal is being refined in consultation with the National Registration Department and retailers to address limitations involving existing payment devices. She explained the devices currently used for the distribution of the basic Rahmah contribution and Rahmah cash contribution can only be accessed by aid recipients. This makes them unsuitable for the wider public purchasing subsidised packet cooking oil. In the meantime, Dr. Fuzia said the Higher Purchase Amendment Act 2026, which came into force on June 1st, is aimed at strengthening consumer protection and creating a fairer, more transparent and competitive higher purchase financing system. She said in line with the amendments, the Ministry has also enforced the Higher Purchase Term Charges Regulations 2026, effective from the same date.
2: Sebelum pindaan ini, antara isu yang sering menjadi keluhan rakyat adalah berkaitan transaksi sewa beli dalam pembelian kenderaan, khususnya melibatkan beban caj faedah tersembunyi serta bagi pinjaman yang masih tinggi walaupun pengguna membuat penyelesaian awal pinjaman. 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
0: Now, all foreign worker quota applications are now fully processed through the e-quota module in the Foreign Worker Centralised Management System. Human Resources Minister Dato' Sri R. Ramanan said the decision to place the Foreign Worker Management One-Stop Centre under Kasuma with immediate effect. The new governance structure ensures the operational chain of industry supplying for manpower is not disrupted. He also said the ministry has full control over the system, including the source code and super admin access. The Health Ministry is actively expanding the use of digital technology in the public healthcare system to ensure that the people enjoy more efficient, inclusive and quality access to treatment. Its Deputy Minister Dato' Hanifah Hajar Taib said among the initiatives implemented is the Clinic Management System or CCMS in government clinics to digitalise patient records, streamline doctor queuing systems and facilitate the sharing of patient records between clinics. Now, Malaysia is in talks with Thailand and China to establish a land route for exporting local durians to China. Agriculture and Food Security Minister Dato' Sri Mohamad Sabu said land transportation is expected to be a more cost-efficient option compared with current air freight methods, which are expensive for producers. He said the initiative would also open up opportunities to reach smaller cities in China, which represent significant market potential, with each city estimated to have around 2 million residents. And we'll be back after this short message.
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0: On to foreign news. The death toll from Venezuela's twin earthquakes has risen to 3,535. The massive June 24th earthquakes flattened entire neighborhoods in La Guaira state north of the capital Caracas, and thousands are still reported missing. The government said 16,740 people were injured in the powerful back-to-back shocks and that over 17,000 were left homeless. The UN estimates that as many as 50,000 people may still be unaccounted for. Indonesia's carbon economic value, or short form, the short form is NEK instrument, is projected to attract up to $5.8 billion in green investment. It would also reduce greenhouse gas emissions by an estimated 570 million tons of carbon dioxide equivalent. Coordinating Minister for Food Affairs Zulkifli Hassan said innovative financing is needed to support climate action. The NEK instruments is projected to drive green investment while contributing to the country's emission reduction efforts. Now, the volume of trade between Russia and India will reach $70 billion in 2026. Indian Ambassador to Russia Vinay Kumar said that by 2030, trade between Moscow and Delhi is projected to increase to $100 billion. And on to sports, a fierce match between the United States and Belgium in the round of 16 of the 2026 FIFA World Cup is currently underway at Seattle Stadium. As of the 44th minute of the first half, Belgium leads with a score 2-1. Charles de Ketelaere scored both goals for Belgium, while Malik Tillman was the scorer for the US. And to end the bulletin, here's a recap of the headlines. Johor polls, 64 early voting centres open at 8 a.m. And first interim profit distribution of 126.9 million ringgit to benefit 72,000 Felcra participants. And that was the news edited by Azmil Reza. Don't forget to catch the FIFA World Cup 2026 for free on MyTV and the RTM Click OTT platform. Hashtag Satu Bola, Satu Dunia. Experience every goal, every moment, every emotion with RTM. Salam, Malaysia Madani.
4: Thank you very much, Aida Tahir, for the news at 9 o'clock. I was just about to ask you how to pronounce the guy's name, so you so a bit like
0: Charles de Cattelere.
4: De Cattelere.
0: De Cattelere.
4: Okay, la.
0: Cattelere.
4: Hey! That doesn't sound... Never mind.
0: Why? No. Why?
4: You made it sound like he's from a different country. Okay?
0: I thought it was Cattelere, as in French, right? But the American called
4: like Lida, like what Elsa calls you.
0: But if you hear the American commentary, that guy, he says Cattelere.
4: And American commentator, I've got this thing to say about this World Cup as well.
0: Why?
4: Now, we've all watched World Cup being hosted in many different countries in Europe and in Africa, South Africa, in Middle East, and then they bring in all the commentators from around the world because there's so many matches, right?
0: Right, correct.
4: It only sounds right to hear commentary from a European, I'm not being biased here perhaps, a commentator, because football is life. Okay. In that part of the world.
0: Right.
4: And there's more football, not soccer, if you know what I'm saying.
0: Yes.
4: And true. Then you hear these American commentators, right? I kid you not.
0: Yes.
4: Every single football match sounds like an NBA game or an NFL game. I was like, you know, oh, we're like fourth down, we're waiting, like, all right.
0: Yeah.
4: Like, okay. And then they say the obvious. I was like, okay, I'll just bite everything and just... Yeah. Watch it, la.
0: Yeah, it's a different culture. The way they pronounce things also.
4: Absolutely. Yeah. And the cool thing about US, right, hosting these games, they is like you either go big or you go home. Their stadiums have got huge jumbotrons in the middle. It's like, yo, where did that come from? We watch EPL week in, week out during the season. Like, we don't get to experience any of this. And like, it's amazing, la.
0: Yeah.
4: But yeah, I just cannot let this. I mean,
0: why?
4: How I wish at some point we have the option to pick the South American commentators.
0: Mm.
4: They are absolutely animated and
0: full of, I don't know, vibrant, la.
4: Yeah.
0: In that sense, yeah.
4: Even though the own goal also they celebrate.
0: Yes.
4: For the wrong reasons, but yeah. Anyways, you have a wonderful day.
0: Thank you, you too.
4: I'll be back tomorrow in the morning. Are you going to be reading the morning?
0: No, I think it'll be somebody else.
4: I think tomorrow, Wednesday, is going to be Stella.
0: Yeah, maybe. No, not Stella.
4: Mutesh.
0: I think it's either, no, not Mutesh.
4: What happened? Where these two people, they went for a holiday, is it?
0: Well, something like that.
4: I shall get to the bottom of this.
0: Yeah, you should ask them on their socials.
4: I will do that. Okie dokie, bye.
0: Okay, bye.
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1: 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For those of you who missed out on all the action that happened early today, the first match in the round of 16, and now this match, which is happening between US and Belgium, I've got the lowdown. So first, the second to last of the round of 16 match between Portugal and Spain took place at 3 a.m. today. And the Spanish team has sent Portugal back home. Portugal's World Cup campaign has come to a heartbreaking end after a 1-0 defeat to Spain at the Dallas Stadium. And technically, the Spanish team played a little better than the Portuguese team and their technical superiority side throughout the whole match. But then everything was okay, deadlock 0-0. And Mikel Merino struck in the 90th minute, plus one to send them all back home. It was just a 1-0 defeat. A defeat could also mark the end of Cristiano Ronaldo's World Cup journey. Will he be playing the next World Cup? I don't know. We'll see. But I don't think so. But all his hopes to lift the World Cup is all done already. I guess they're going to pack their bags and leave. But right now, all eyes in the other match between USA and Belgium. There is an update. I left you with 2-1. But as we speak, Charles de Ketelaere has scored two goals. And now the score is 3-1 to Belgium in the 57th minute. Hans Vanneken, sounds Indian, like Vanneken, like that. He scored the third goal. And seems like the American team, they have all cracked under pressure. They have lost their confidence. Or could this be another one of those matches where in the dying minutes of the match, the American team gets to find two more goals and equalize and take this whole match into extra time. Right now, as you speak, second half is underway and they are on their hydration break. I will keep you posted. I've got another 25 minutes if everything goes well, plus added time. Before this hour is over, I should have the final result. But otherwise, yes, score remains 3-1 to Belgium right now.
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1: And Messi! McAllister, Di Maria is the spare man! Angel Di Maria! 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

Trax FM's morning show. My name is Double D. The Americans are attacking. They're trying to find a space to actually get the ball across the keeper and find its way to the back of the net. That's not happening. Score is 3-1, and we are running out of time as we speak. Time is ticking, and the American team might be relegated or sent home. As they don't have to go anywhere. Like, they're there in their host, their own country, right? Just out of the tournament. We are in the 79th minute of the second half after the hydration break. And let's see what's going to happen. Looking at the pictures on the screen right now, fans are not happy. They're hoping for something to happen in the D-box. A penalty, perhaps, that could give some form of hope to the American team and see if they can find an equalizer to level the game and take it into extra time. So we don't know. We have to wait and see. Otherwise, can't find a reason to party today. I'll give you some. Today is Chocolate Day. Started by the Confectioners Association to promote what is the almost every woman's weakness, chocolate. And some say chocolate from the New World, mostly Mexico, was introduced to Europe on this date in 1550. It is also Father-Daughter Take a Walk Together Day. Definitely not here. It's Global Forgiveness Day, began in 1994 as an excuse for us to get in touch with our friends or our need to forgive and be forgiven. All right. Today is also Macaroni Day. Should I have some macaroni and cheese? La, la, la, la, la. Okay, some arguments going on the field right now. The American player is a little upset and he's

brought him down to the ground. So he's not happy about that. I don't know what. Anyways, it's your birthday. You're sharing it with Ringo Starr is 86 years old. Vonda Shepard is 63. Wow. Then we've got Jim Gaffigan, the comedian, actor, is 60 years old. Georgia Fox is 58 today. And if it's your birthday, happy birthday to you. All righty. Let's go. Since it's chocolate day, I'm going to play you some Kylie Minogue. Chocolate. Is it a goal? Nope. Not really. Oh, no. Could Belgium convert or just change the scoreline to 4-1? I don't...

Alrighty, it's time for me to wrap things up. My man Autobot is already in the studio for Tracks Midday Buzz. He's already here. And Nefla came in like munching something like, hey bro, where's my kuih? He said, I think ask my producer. Anna, where's my kuih? She's happy like, yo, Diddy, Spain won. Because she was rooting for Spain as well. So that part of the game is done and dusted. Portugal is going to be sent home. Seems like we are in the 85th minute right now. And the Belgian players are putting on all the pressure on the American players. And they could possibly make the scoreline or alter the scoreline to 4-1. But that's be like, yo, being trash, right? Anyways, I'm going to wrap things up and make way for Otto. But before I leave, I got my list of whack facts to share with you today. And today's list goes a little something like this. Did you know every second the human eye moves about 50 times? Wow. And Elvis Presley didn't write any of his songs. Mm-hmm. None of the Beatles could read music, as in like the score, all right? And it takes longer to drown in salt water than in fresh water. Why would anybody want to even test this out or prove a point? And the town of Waterproof in Louisiana has been flooded numerous times. The name of the town is Waterproof. And the town of Ding Dong, Texas is located in Bell County. There is a town named Ding Dong and it's in Texas, located in Bell County. Suddenly, I feel I want to live in Ding Dong because it sounds cool. Bro, which thing, bro? I live in Ding Dong. Anyways, we got the news at 10 coming up. I guess Kaka Aida should have the final score line if it happens. If the editor, Reza, you know what? If you're there, just keep your eyes on the screen. And then while Kaka is reading, then last minute, just select one. See the final score line between USA and Belgium. I don't think they can achieve anything in such short time. But then again, it has happened before. Who are we to even predict these things? If it happens, it happens. 87th minute. Probably they're going to add another 6 minutes to that 90. So it's a long way to go. More than 15 minutes of play. And today's deep thought, I shall leave you with this. Respect for ourselves guides our morals. Respect for others guides our manners. Fuyo. Rumba deep la. I'll be back tomorrow. Same time, same place on the...

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0: Good morning, Salam Malaysia Madani. This is Aida Tahir with the news update at 10 a.m. Bright skies greeted the start of early voting in the Johor State election today, with security personnel turning up from 7.30 a.m. to exercise their right to vote. The favourable weather at the polling centres, which opened at 8 a.m., facilitated the arrival and movement of security personnel and election commission staff who reported early. Prime Minister Dato' Sri Anwar Ibrahim has stressed that the cultivation of nationhood values must be continuously strengthened to produce individuals with strong identity, integrity and noble principles, thereby elevating Malaysia's standing. Dato' Sri Anwar said the effort was important in fostering love for the country through the development of a society grounded in nationhood values. Meanwhile, Communications Minister Dato' Fahmi Fadil has congratulated Malaysia's youth bowling team after ending the country's 20-year wait for the girls' doubles title at the International Bowling Federation World Youth Championships in Kuching, Sarawak yesterday. In a Facebook post, Dato' Fahmi praised Adelia Nur Irwan Shazali and Adania Muhammad Rizwan for securing Malaysia's second World Girls' Doubles crown. The Malaysian pair defeated the United States' Erin Clemenchich and Elizabeth Tuber 2-0 in the final at Magalanes, Sarawak. Now, a luxury vehicle used by Prime Minister Dato' Sri Anwar Ibrahim recently is an existing government asset and not a new official vehicle. The Prime Minister's Department, together with the Ceremonial and International Conference Secretariat Division, in a statement on Facebook yesterday announced that the BMW vehicle is an asset under the supervision of which is specifically for the country's official logistics use. In the meantime, technologies such as artificial intelligence, digital platforms and creative media should be leveraged to broaden the reach of calligraphy among the younger generation, ensuring the cultural heritage is preserved and remains relevant amid changing times. National Unity Minister Aaron Agodagang said the approach was important to ensure that the art of calligraphy does not fade amid rapid digitalization, while integrating traditional heritage with modern innovation. And that concludes the bulletin prepared by Alif Haris. Do catch the FIFA World Cup 2026 for free on MyTV and the RTM Click OTT platform, hashtag Satu Bola, Satu Dunia. Experience every goal, every moment, every emotion with RTM. Stay tuned for the world news coming up at 11. Till then, Salam, Malaysia Madani. Good morning.
1: Thank you very much, Dr. Aida Tahir, for the news. And did you see the results?
2: Yes.
1: You sound excited.
2: I am.
3: Everybody is so excited. Bad.
1: Yes.
3: You think I'm going to leave the studio without watching the final whistle being blown?
2: Right.
3: You know what? Absolutely not.
1: What's the first thing W did? He called up his sister in the USA.
2: Wow.
1: Jumping into his sister. He's going to buy some Belgian chocolates. I said, I'm going to buy some Belgian chocolates. You want some?
2: Oh, my God. The nerve.
3: Listen up, man. You know, people's like, okay, we always support the underdogs, but Belgium is not an underdog.
2: I know.
3: Not
2: really.
3: Because everyone's upset about what took place before, prior to this match.
1: Yes, exactly. We did. Yeah. So we rubbed it all in his face.
2: Come full circle, guys.
1: Mm-hmm.
2: Yay.
1: See what happens?
3: So, all three nations out.
1: Yeah.
3: Host nations out.
2: Mm-hmm.
1: What is that? The moose. We have the leopard. Is it a leopard?
3: It's one lion, a mountain, something.
1: Lion and then
3: tiger, I think, something. Tiger. Yeah, leopard.
1: And
3: the eagle.
2: Yeah.
3: So the eagle flew away.
2: It flew away.
3: The tiger went back to the jungle. Uh-huh.
1: The moose went back to the hills.
2: Yes.
3: The moose went up to the hills, the Canadian back hills.
2: Home.
3: Yeah, all back home.
2: Yay.
1: Very good. All right.
2: Congratulations, guys, anyway. Because we were supporting Belgium all the way.
1: Oh, yeah, okay.
3: Everyone who called the show was always supporting Belgium. Everyone was against, I mean...
1: Just kept quiet.
3: Anyways, so which means the next match...
1: Is going to be with...
3: Bro, Belgium's going to be playing Spain. You check the bracket.
1: Is it Spain or is it...
3: Just refresh. I've opened the Google unless you closed it auto.
1: No.
3: It's still there. Wow, if Belgium's going to play Spain, France is going to be playing Morocco... Yo. Mm. And on the other side,
1: yeah, Spain is gonna be with Portugal.
3: Belgium.
1: Sorry,
3: Belgium. Uh-uh. And then tomorrow we've got Argentina playing against
2: Egypt.
3: Egypt.
2: Mm-hmm.
3: And then there's
1: What do you think? Egypt and Argentina. What do you think?
2: We have both. Salah, Marmoush.
1: Oh, yeah,
3: right. We got Messi.
2: We got Messi there. Yeah,
1: I don't.
3: We've got the star players.
2: Of course,
3: Argentina.
2: I want Argentina to win.
1: It's a mixed feeling, man.
2: Yeah, that's exactly.
3: And if they advance, is Argentina going to be playing against who's the other? What's the other team?
1: Either Switzerland or Colombia.
3: If it's going to be Colombia, Argentina, then the European side, we've got Norway taking on England. Yes. Now we got Spain playing Belgium.
1: Mm-hmm.
2: That's interesting.
3: This is going to be a nice quarterfinals to watch.
1: All
2: okay,
1: right.
2: I'm going to buy more popcorns.
3: All righty.
2: And chips. Okay, bye.
1: Okay, bye. Take care.
2: Bye.
3: Bye.
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Taylor Swift off light 19 minutes past 10. Good morning, Malaysia. Ought to hear with you till 3 p.m. on Track's Midday Buzz. And looking at the Federation of Malaysian Manufacturers, FFM, they are actually urging the United States to take a fair and balanced approach to its proposed Section 301 tariff on imports linked to forced labor. So according to its president, Jacob Lee Chorkok, said that the Federation has submitted formal feedback to the Office of the United States Trade Representative, stressing that it fully supports global efforts to eliminate forced labor from supply chains. However, it warned that the additional tariffs should not penalize Malaysian manufacturers that already comply with labor and trade regulations, as doing so, you know, could strain Malaysia-US trade ties, because FFM already did submit a written feedback to the US to trade representatives. And of course, FFM actually supports the efforts to eradicate forced labor and all that. And the proposal relates to the Section 301 tariff being considered by the U.S. following its forced labor investigation. So hopefully that everything goes well in that particular area. So stick around. I've got more stories lined up in this hour right here on Tracks. For now, leaving you with Aurora, The Seed, right here on Tracks FM's Midday Buzz.

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Lionel Richie, truly 33 minutes past 10. Good morning, Malaysia. On to here with you. Now, picture this. You're driving around and your battery is almost flat. And then you spot a charging station that's completely free. That sounds too good to be true, but it is, all right? It is true because that's what's actually happening in Cuba, all right? The country's first community solar-powered charging station is helping people charge everything from electric bikes to three-wheelers to mobile phones, fans, and even electric rice cookers as well, all without paying a single cent. Now, one local trader says that she can now transport more goods, serve more customers, and earn more money because she no longer has to worry about running out of power. And whose idea was it? A local business owner, which is believed Cuba's very first solar-powered charging station, and it's absolutely free. So lots of Cubans soon flocked to the solar station, or known as Solinera, and it's known in Cuba, recharging everything from electric vehicles to UV nails and all that. So it's actually very good proof that, you know, sometimes one simple idea can brighten an entire community, just literally.

0: A friend of mine once said, your life can change with three little words.
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0: See? 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Three deaths. And now all he can say is,
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Enrique Iglesias, Nicole Scherzinger, Heartbeat Radio on Tracks. Good morning, Malaysia. Hope you're having a wonderful day. Now, if you've been wondering what's happening in Parliament today, well, here's a quick version. And yes, some of it could affect you as well. One big topic is small businesses. MPs want to know what more can be done to help SMEs that are struggling with rising costs and financing enough funds to keep their business running. Another issue is media freedom. Questions are being asked about why Malaysia slipped in this year's World Press Freedom Index and what the government plans to do to improve the situation. And there's also a proposal to make mosques and surau's more elderly friendly, you know, by adding like wheelchair ramps, accessible toilets, making it easier for elderly people or citizens to visit those areas. Now, and finally, Parliament will continue debating proposed changes to separate the roles of the Attorney General and the Public Prosecutor. Now, this is aimed at strengthening transparency and the country's justice system. So whether you run a small business, care about press freedom, or just simply want to know where the country is headed, today's debate is definitely worth keeping an eye out. So we'll bring you the latest updates as well as it happens right here on Tracks FM. For now, Giant with a song called Makeba, right here on Tracks. Good morning, Malaysia.

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Good morning. Salam Malaysia Madani. This is Aida Tahir with World News at 11. In Lebanon, an Israeli strike on a car in the country's south on Monday killed four people despite a ceasefire between Israel and Hezbollah. They were killed when an Israeli drone targeted their car as they returned from inspecting their family home in Nabatieh al-Fawqa. Israel has kept up intermittent strikes on South Lebanon, particularly in the Nabatieh area, despite the two-week-old truce, usually saying it is targeting Hezbollah sites and operatives. Meanwhile, India's Mumbai and its surrounding regions are reeling from the devastating impact of heavy monsoon rains. At least 13 rain-related deaths have been reported. Road travel between Mumbai and Pune, a key city in the state of Maharashtra, was paralyzed on Monday after a section of the Mumbai-Pune expressway was damaged in a landslide. Schools will remain closed in Mumbai on Tuesday after the India Meteorological Department issued a red alert for heavy rainfall in the city, as well as in Thane, Raigarh, Pune and Ghats of Nashik areas. Elsewhere, the death toll from Venezuela's twin earthquakes has risen to 3,535. The massive June 24th earthquakes flattened entire neighborhoods in La Guaira state north of the capital Caracas, and thousands are still reported missing. The government said 16,740 people were injured in the powerful back-to-back shocks and that over 17,000 were left homeless. The UN estimates that as many as 50,000 people may still be unaccounted for. More than 500 people have now died in the Ebola outbreak gripping the Democratic Republic of Congo. The World Health Organization said that there have been 1,561 confirmed cases in the DR Congo since the outbreak was declared in mid-May, including 506 confirmed deaths. Two others have also died in neighboring Uganda, where the situation is more stable. The country has seen 16 patients recover out of 20 total confirmed cases. The WHO's figures for the DRC show that the outbreak there has a case fatality rate of 32%. Now, the EU ruled that a French draft law to ban social media for under-15s would infringe the bloc's rules if approved in its current form. The European Commission, the bloc's executive, said the French draft law overlaps with the EU's online content law known as the Digital Services Act or DSA, giving too much power to French regulators. The EU's opinion does not prevent France from introducing a minimum age, but it must now amend the draft law to make it compatible with EU rules. The law, however, cannot be approved before August 10th due to EU procedures. Meanwhile, Indonesia's Carbon Economic Value, or NEK, instrument is projected to attract up to $5.8 billion in green investment. It would also reduce greenhouse gas emissions by an estimated 570 million tons of carbon dioxide equivalent. Coordinating Minister for Food Affairs, Zulkifli Hassan, said innovative financing is needed to support climate action. The NEK instruments is projected to drive green investment while contributing to the country's emissions reduction efforts. The volume of trade between Russia and India will reach $70 billion in 2026. Indian Ambassador to Russia, Vinay Kumar, said by 2030, trade between Moscow and Delhi is projected to increase to $100 billion. The key sectors of trade cooperation between two countries are critical minerals and metals, high technology, agriculture and the space sector. And on to sports, substitute Mikel Merino scored a late winner to put Spain in the quarterfinals with a 1-0 victory over Portugal. It meant a sour final World Cup match for the 41-year-old Ronaldo, now playing in Saudi Arabia, having confirmed on the eve of the encounter that this would be his last dance on football's biggest stage. Meanwhile, Belgium dumped the United States out of their own World Cup as Charlotte de Cutler's brace secured a 4-1 win. Victory means the Belgians face Spain in the quarterfinals. And that was the news edited by Azmil Reza. Don't forget to catch the FIFA World Cup 2026 for free on MyTV and RTM OTT platform. Hashtag Satu Bola Satu Dunia. Experience every goal, every moment, every emotion with RTM. Till then, salam, Malaysia Madani.

0: Hi, my name is Rasmina Kaur. I'm a pharmacist attached to Cheras District Health Office. Painkillers should only be taken when experiencing pain, when necessary, and must not exceed the prescribed recommended dose. If pain persists or becomes worse, do not delay or take it lightly. Please get immediate treatment, as painkillers may sometimes mask an underlying undiagnosed or untreated problem. Seek advice from a doctor for further examination at the clinic or hospital to identify the actual cause of pain.
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James Young, Infinity, 17 minutes past 11. Good morning, Malaysia. Otto here with you. So, working in the state of Sarawak, you know, it's great because some of the things that's happening over there is quite mind-blowing because a brand new Samarahan Boulevard will soon be completed. According to the Minister of Tourism, Creative Industry and Performing Arts, it is expected to cost more than 100 million ringgit and is set to become the city's new landmark. Yeah, the first phase is almost done, with the second phase about to begin. So the plan is to create a space big enough to host major celebrations like Sarawak Day, National Day, and the Governor's Birthday. So this helps in easing traffic congestion in Kuching, where large events often bring the city to a very much standstill, right? Even better, once the Kuching Autonomous Rapid Transit and new roads are completed, the trip from Kuching to Samarahan could just take 15 minutes or less. So guess Samarahan

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Derek Finn, 19 and 91. Good morning, Malaysia. Otto here with you. Now, here's something to keep an eye on. Sarawak is moving towards a complete ban on vaping and e-cigarettes. A new law has already been drafted and received the state cabinet's approval in principle. Now, before it's enforced, the government is consulting the police, health authorities and local councils to work out how the ban will be rolled out. So the move comes as vaping becomes more common among teenagers, with many young users reportedly between 13 and 17 years old. So the ban will be introduced in stages across Sarawak. So if it goes ahead, buying, selling or using vape products in the state could soon become a thing of the past.

0: with me.
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Vertical Horizon, you're a god, 41 minutes past 11. Now, ever been worried about getting scammed online? Well, the government is looking at ways to better protect victims, not just catch the scammers, all right? A new study is now underway to see if Malaysia should introduce tougher punishments for online fraud, including looking at how countries like Singapore deal with cyber criminals and at the same time exploring better ways to support scam victims. So right now, if you lose money to an online scam, you can make a police report, but getting your money back is often another story. So that's why the government is studying systems in countries like Australia and the United Kingdom, where scam victims may be reimbursed by banks in certain cases. So the goal? Well, obviously, faster action, stronger protection, and giving victims a better chance of getting their money back. Not just another police report, yeah? And another thing, make sure you're well prepared for being scammed, because you never know what might happen to you.

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51 minutes past 11. Good morning, Malaysia. Right here on Tracks with me, Otto. Now, here's a question. Have you ever graduated with big dreams but ended up working a job that doesn't match your qualifications? Well, the government wants to change that because right now, about 36% of Malaysian graduates are considered underemployed, meaning they're working in jobs that don't fully use the skills or qualifications they study for. So, tackling this, the government aims to bring the number down to 30% by 2030, and the plan includes reviewing graduate starting salaries, improving wages, and making it easier for job seekers to compare salaries through a new labor market portal. Yes, a portal. So the hope is simple. Help more Malaysians land jobs that match their qualifications and earn a salary that's better reflect their skills. Yeah, so news lesson then 10 minutes from now. I'll be back after. For now, wet, wet, wet. Angel Eyes, Radio and Tracks.

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1: Good afternoon. Salam, Lisa Badani. It's our news at 12. Well, the government has introduced the e-invoice voluntary declaration program until December 31st, 2027 to help reduce compliance costs, particularly for micro, small and medium enterprises, or rather MSMEs. The Prime Minister, Dato Sri Anwar Ibrahim, said businesses that voluntarily update, review or correct their e-invoice records during the period will not face penalties from the Inland Revenue Board. Well, he also announced a one-year full capital allowance for eligible invoice implementation expenses. Tanaga National Berhad, TNB, has supplied electricity to 36 operational data centers with a planned capacity of 4.5 gigawatts as of the first quarter of 2026. The Minister of Energy Transition and Water Transformation said TNB is also supplying 23 data centers under construction with a combined maximum demand of 3.8 gigawatts. The Ministry said peak electricity demand is projected to rise from 21.3 gigawatts in 2026 to 33.5 gigawatts by 2035. And driven by data centers and high-tech industries. Well, meanwhile, a heavy downpour this morning did not disrupt early voting for the 16th Johor State election at the Johor Police Contingent Headquarters. A police personnel continued arriving to cast their ballots despite the rain while voting proceeded smoothly. Well, a total of 12,067 police personnel and their spouses are voting in person today, while 643 others are casting postal votes. The Johor election features 172 candidates contesting 56 state seats, with polling for more than 2.7 million voters set for Saturday. At least 10 people have been killed in severe weather across China, with thunderstorms, strong winds and flooding causing widespread damage. Now, state media said 8 people died and 275 were injured after severe storms, including tornadoes, swept through Hubei province, while one person remains missing. In Guangxi, heavy rain and flooding linked to Typhoon Meishak killed 2 people and forced the evacuation of nearly 48,000 residents. And rescue operations are ongoing. And finally in sports, Belgium have stormed into the World Cup quarterfinals after thrashing co-host the United States 4-1. Charles Dekker scored twice, while Hans Vanaken and Romelu Lukaku also found the net to set up a last 8 clash with Spain. Now, Belgium captain Yuri Tielemans said the controversy surrounding Folarin Balogun's reinstatement motivated the team, while US coach Mauricio Pochettino admitted his side failed to perform at their usual level. That was the news edited by Pujari Rosli. Catch the FIFA World Cup 2026 for free on MyTV and the RTM Click OTT platform. Hashtag Satubola, Satudunya, and experience every goal, every moment, every emotion with RTM. Thanks for listening and thank you so much for turning us on. Good times continue right here on Trax, as Trax Midday Buzz continues with Otto till 3 p.m. Coming back at 1. Take care.

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Take you back in 1989, Dato' Sheila Majid's song called Andra Anyar dan Jakarta. 17 minutes past 12. Good afternoon to you. Hope you're having a wonderful day. And if you're heading out for lunch or thinking of having some lunch, well, please do so. Don't just imagine, do it. In the meantime, looking at the air quality in the country, it seems that most record moderate level readings, and mostly in the peninsula, where the high so far is at Selangor at Johan Setia with a reading of 71. Now, that's not healthy. Even in Putrajaya as well, it's 65, while here near Tras in Kuala Lumpur, it seems that it's 52. But then again, if you feel the air quality in your area is not that good, please mask up, all right? In the meantime, Limp Bizkit, take a look around, right here on Tracks.

0: sense of security is one of the most important basic human needs. We all need to feel safe, especially when it comes to our homes and the neighborhoods where we live. One of the best ways to enhance the safety and security in your area is to know your neighbors better. Besides enhancing community spirit, there's nothing better than having concerned neighbors watch out for each other's houses or notice and report suspicious activity.
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Simple Minds, Don't You Forget Me, right here on Tracks, 30 minutes past 12. Good afternoon, Malaysia. So here's something many people might not know. Domestic abuse can happen to anyone, including men, right? So the government says that husbands who experience physical, emotional, or financial abuse are also protected under Malaysia's domestic violence law. So they can apply for an emergency protection order, which can be approved in less than, 2 hours, even without making a police report first. So this gives victims immediate access to protection, temporary shelter, medical care, and also counseling while they decide on their next steps. So the government is also expanding awareness programs and counseling services to make sure support is available for everyone. So if you're experiencing abuse, you're not alone and help is available no matter who you are. Counseling services provided by LPPKN and also YKN are available for individuals and also families experiencing domestic conflict, including men. So yeah, check it out.

It was just two lovers sitting in the car, listening to Blonde, falling for each other. Pink and orange skies, feeling super childish. No Donald Glover. Missed call from my mother.

0: 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I can't finish this all by today.
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1: 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I'm not done with this PSA yet, la, okay?
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Cracks FM's evening drive, I wanted to say. Midday Buzz with me, Otto. Hope you're having a wonderful afternoon. It's 7th of July. Now, Malaysia is stepping in to help business cope with the impact of Middle East conflict. So the government has approved about up to 6 billion ringgit in loans and financing guarantees for small and medium enterprises or SMEs. So far, 1 billion ringgit in loans have already been gone to 1,500 businesses, while financing guarantees worth 4.9 billion ringgit have already been approved to help companies secure some bank loans and make it much more easier for them. On top of that, 195,000 micro entrepreneurs have received 2.2 billion ringgit in microcredit through agencies like PSN, Agribank, and also Tekun. So the move is aimed to help businesses stay afloat as this global tension increases and the uncertainty also increases as well, and make sure that, you know, when it comes to doing business here in Malaysia, it's much smoother as well. But anyway, I've got more stories lined up in this hour. For now, Dua Lipa, Illusion, right here on Tracks.

stick around for the news at the top of the hour with Mr. Peter Kalos, and then I'll be back after with your song request. And all you have to do is head over to TikTok. We'll go live at TRAXXFMOFFICIAL and ask your song over there, or just WhatsApp me, all right? For now, St. Lucia, Elevate, right here on Tracks. Good morning, Malaysia. Have a wonderful lunch.

0: Assalamu alaikum. Good afternoon, everybody. Salam alaikum, Adani. It's Prime at 1, the headlines. Johor Poll's police early voter turnout reaches 36.3% by 10:30 a.m. And study underway to strengthen cybercrime victim protection. The news info. Well, a total of 4,257 police personnel in Johor, or 36.3% of eligible early voters, had cast their ballots for the 16th Johor state election as of 10:30 a.m. today. Now, Johor Police Chief Dato' Abdul Rahman Arshad said the voting process involving police personnel and members of the Malaysian Armed Forces was proceeding smoothly, with no untoward incidents reported at all 53 early voting centres statewide. Well, he said no complaints or incidents had been reported so far that could affect the integrity or smooth conduct of the early voting process. The Johor Police Chief told reporters this after casting his ballot at the Johor Police Contingent Headquarters today. On developments during the campaign period, Abdul Rahman said most police reports and investigation papers opened involved acts of vandalism targeting campaign materials, including party flags and political billboards. Now, asked about the status of a police report lodged against former Johor State Assembly Speaker, Dato' Dr. Muhammad Puad Zarkashi, he said investigations were still ongoing. Now, a total of 64 polling centres opened simultaneously at 8 a.m. today, allowing 20,607 registered early voters to cast their ballots. The polling centres will close in stages between noon and 6 p.m, depending on their location and the number of registered voters. Prime Minister Dato' Sri Anwar Ibrahim is scheduled to officiate the Federal Land Development Authority, or rather FELDA, Settlers' Day and 70th anniversary celebrations at Stadium Tun Abdul Razak Jengka Maran today. Dato' Sri Anwar, who is also Finance Minister, is expected to deliver his address at 2:30 p.m. in recognition of the contributions and sacrifices of FELDA settlers who have played a key role in the organization's development over the past seven decades since its establishment in 1956. The event will also be attended by Deputy Prime Minister and Rural and Regional Development Minister Dato' Sri Dr. Ahmad Zahid Hamidi and Pahang Menteri Besar Dato' Sri Wan Rosli Wan Ismail. The suspect in the stabbing of a Form 3 girl at a school in Banting has been remanded for 4 days. And Magistrate Maslinda Selamat at the Telok Datuk Magistrate's Court today granted a remand order keeping the 15-year-old suspect in custody until July 10th. Kuala Langat District Police Chief Superintendent Muhammad Akmal Rizal Radzi confirmed the matter. In a statement yesterday, the Selangor State Education Department said police had arrested a suspect believed to be involved in the stabbing of a female student at a school in Banting. And it also said the injured student was being treated at the Banting Hospital. The government is conducting a special study to develop a more comprehensive protection mechanism for cybercrime victims. Now, Minister and Prime Minister's Department for Law and Institutional Reform, Dr. Sri Azalina Othman Said, well, she said the study by the Legal Affairs Division, or BHEUU, would examine measures to assist online scam victims in recovering lost funds, as well as the possibility of introducing stricter penalties for offenders. Now, BHEUU would also review best practices from other countries in protecting victims' rights and assess their suitability for implementation in Malaysia. And she told a press conference this after attending the National Cybersecurity Summit 2026 in Putrajaya today. And now our weather update with Met Malaysia's Nur Laila Ismail.
1: Analysis of the latest weather forecast models indicate that a convergence of strong westerly winds is expected to occur in northern Sarawak and Sabah, including the Federal Territory of Labuan, from 8th to 10th July 2026, as well as in the northern and eastern part of Peninsula from 10th to 12th July. This condition could result in strong winds and rough seas in the South China Sea, Phuket Waters and the Northern Malacca Strait. It also has the potential to form squall lines, bringing thunderstorm accompanied by heavy rain and strong wind for an extended period over the affected areas.
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0: And onto the foreign front, an unknown projectile struck and caused a fire on an oil tanker off the coast of Oman near the Strait of Hormuz. Now, the incident occurred near one of the world's most important energy shipping routes, despite a ceasefire between the United States and Iran and ongoing efforts to secure a lasting peace agreement. The United Kingdom Maritime Trade Operations, or UKMTO, said the incident took place 8 nautical miles east of Lima, Oman. The agency said there were no reports of casualties or environmental damage. Ukraine launched more than 400 drones toward Russia's capital Moscow ahead of a crucial NATO summit in Turkey in which the war will likely dominate talks. The attacks underscore Kyiv's use of long-range drones in the more than four-year war, with Russian border areas coming under fire and Moscow facing increasing drone attacks. Acting Belgorod regional governor Alexander Shuvayev said several Ukrainian missile strikes had targeted Belgorod city in the southwest and the surrounding district. It comes after Russian strikes killed 30 people in Ukraine on Monday, a day ahead of a crucial two-day NATO summit. 8 people were killed and another remained missing after thunderstorms and gales brought by severe convective weather hit the eastern part of central China's Hubei province on Monday night. Between 7 p.m. and 11 p.m. on Monday, thunderstorms and strong winds hit Huangxi, Huanggang, Izhao and Jianing, and 2 townships seeing gales reaching level 13. And 3 communities in Huanggang City's Huangzhou district have been severely battered by the latest round of convective weather. By 5 a.m. Tuesday, the severe weather had injured 275 people across the 3 communities. And on to sports. Well, Belgium advanced to the FIFA World Cup quarterfinals after a dominant 4-1 victory over the United States in Seattle, ending the co-hosts' hopes of reaching the last 8 for the first time since 2002. Now, Charles D.K. Tolaro scored twice as Belgium took control despite the U.S. briefly leveling through Malik Tillman's free kick, and Hans Vanaken capitalized on a goalkeeping error before Romelu Lukaku sealed the win in stoppage time. Now, the match followed controversy over Folarin Balogun's overturned suspension, but the striker was unable to inspire the U.S., who exited the tournament after their round of 32 over Bosnia and Herzegovina. Cristiano Ronaldo labored through his last World Cup match as the dream of winning the biggest prize of all ended in a 1-0 defeat to Spain and left him fighting back tears. The 41-year-old Portugal captain and one of the best players of all time says he will now go away and think about what comes next. He has won it all in a trophy-laden career at some of Europe's biggest clubs and tasted European glory with his country. Ronaldo, the leading scorer in the history of men's international football, said he would leave the World Cup stage with a clear conscience. Kylian Mbappe levelled a Paraguayan senator despicable and not worthy of a position after she racially abused the France captain on social media after the World Cup last 16 clash between the countries at the weekend. Mbappe's reaction came after Celeste Amarela's attack the Real Madrid superstar in the wake of Saturday's game in Philadelphia, a bad-tempered affair which France won 1-0. The comments have provoked an angry reaction in France, with the country's sports minister, Marina Ferrari, describing them as abject, disgraceful and all the more unacceptable coming from a politician. And back here home, national para long jumper Abdul Latif Romli is aiming to break his own world record of 7.67 meters at the 2026 Commonwealth Games, scheduled to be held from July 23rd to August 2nd. And after waiting through 2 editions for the men's T20 long jump for intellectual impairment event to be included in the Commonwealth Games, Abdul Latif said he hopes to make his debut appearance in a historic moment for himself in the country. Now, the 5-time world para champion and 2-time Paralympic gold medalist said his preparations are now about 95% complete and that he is injury-free ahead of the quadrennial games. And now here's a recap of the headlines. Johor polls. Police early voter turnout reaches 36.3% by 10:30 a.m. and study underway to strengthen cybercrime victim protection.

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1: Cat's Eye, Game Boy, 12 minutes. Oh, 20 minutes past 1 a.m. p.m. Oh my goodness, my math is everywhere right now. But anyway, it's a song request segment, guys. So if the song you want me to play, well, you can do so right now. We're live on TikTok. That's TRAXXFMOFFICIL. Earlier on, I played Cat's Eye, Game Boy, and requested by Shili on a WhatsApp.

if you want to right now, or just leave me a note on our TikTok account. But anyway, early voting turnout for the Johor state election reached about 38.64% as of 10 a.m. today. So Election Commission confirmed this on its official Facebook page. A total includes more than 7,900 military personnel and their spouses and also police. So a total of 64 polling centers opened at 8 a.m. For 20,607 registered voters to cast their vote. So if you didn't know, a total of 172 candidates are vying for 56 state seat assembly in the Johor polls with 2.7 million voters set to cast their ballots this Saturday. So we'll definitely keep you updated on the, of course, 16th Johor state polls. So don't go anywhere. In the meantime, this next song is going out to Shamir. You wanted Celine Dion. My heart will go on. Well, it will go on for Shamir for now. Good afternoon, Malaysia.

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Daddy D.

Daddy DJ, 29 minutes past one. Good afternoon, Malaysia. Art here with you till 3 p.m. And of course, taking in your song request, and that was requested by Ilham on our TikTok account. Thank you so much. And of course, if you didn't know, in a major expansion of early childhood education, the Ministry of Education plans to roll out 1,040 new preschool classes by 2027, making a key milestone for the government's 5-year tenure. That's the Badadi government. So there we go. Anyway, taking your song request, I have this next song going out to one who requested Deep Purple, Perfect Stranger. Oh, this one's for you.

Smokey with a song called Lay Back in the Arms of Someone, requested by Rinai on our TikTok account. Thank you so much for your song request. And that's all the song I can fit in already. But yeah, so thank you. And looking at the time, it's what, 38 minutes past one. Hope you're having your lunch. If not, please do so. In the meantime, this next song is going out to IE on our WhatsApp account. You requested DHT, Listen to Your Heart. This one's for you. And it's because I think it's your team. Because Belgium defeated the US in front of their home supporters, so I could request this song by a Belgian artist. Sure, this one's for you. DHT, Listen to Your Heart.

Madonna hung up, bringing the time to 40 by minutes past one. Good afternoon, Malaysia. Auto here with you, coming to you live on Angkasa Puri, Kuala Lumpur, also on a TikTok live as well. Just like to say thank you to those who are online and, you know, requesting your songs as well. But anyway, all right, I've got more songs lined up, like Wiz Khalifa, Charlie Puth, Brandy, as well as Casey and Jojo, all requests from our WhatsApp account. So yeah, anyway, have you ever wondered why Malaysia is seeing so many new data centers? Because we have a lot, and it's going to be a lot of electricity being used. So Tenaga Nasional Berhad says it's already supplying power to 36 operating data centers, with another 23 currently being built. And by 2035, data centers are expected to use almost one-third of Malaysia's electricity, up from just 7% today. My goodness, there we go. Anyway, stick around. We have the news at the top of the hour, and I'll be back after for the final hour of Midday Buzz right here on Tracks. For now, leaving you with Wiz Khalifa, Charlie Puth. See you again right here on Tracks.

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2: Good afternoon. Salam alaikum, Madani. The news at 2. Well, more than half of the early voters in Johor's 16th state election, comprising security personnel, had cast their ballots at or by 11 a.m. today. And the Election Commission, the EC, said that 56.32% or 11,605 of the 20,607 early voters had voted. And of that total, 6,852 of the 12,063 Royal Malaysia Police and General Operations Force personnel and their spouses had cast their ballots, along with 4,753 of the 8,544 Malaysian Armed Forces personnel and their spouses. Well, Prime Minister Dato' Sri Anwar Ibrahim said Syarikat Jaminan Pembiayaan Perniagaan, or SJPP, had approved 4.9 billion ringgit in financing for more than 6,000 micro, small and medium enterprises, or MSMEs, in the first half of 2026. Dato' Sri Anwar, who is also Finance Minister, said the approvals were part of the government's efforts to improve MSMEs' access to financing, besides easing business costs and support the sustainability of their operations. The government is focusing on preventing exclusion errors or eligible individuals being left out of assistance programs as part of preparations to address the challenges of an aging population. Economy Minister Akmal Nasrullah Mohamed Nasir said the long-term challenge was not only to ensure aid reached those in need, but also to prevent assistance from being given to ineligible recipients. Well, he said preparations for an aging nation required continuous economic and fiscal policies. In a major expansion of early childhood education, the Ministry of Education, or MOE, plans to roll out 1,040 new preschool classes by 2027, marking a key milestone for the Madani government's five-year tenure. And according to the MOE, the initiative launched in 2023 reflects the government's commitment to expanding early childhood education and ensuring no child misses out on quality learning, regardless of their location or background. A total of 71,101 holiday homes were operating nationwide in 2025, generating an estimated 2.2 billion ringgit in revenue. According to the Holiday Home Statistics Bulletin, Economic Census 2026, published by the Department of Statistics Malaysia today. And Chief Statistician Dato' Sri Dr. Mohamed Uzair Mahidin said the industry's continued growth reflected increasing demand for alternative accommodation and its growing contribution to tourism-related activities and the services sector. That concludes the bulletin prepared by Alif Harris. Catch the FIFA World Cup 2026 for free on MyTV and the RTM Click OTT platform. Hashtag Satu Bola Satu Dunia. Experience every goal, every moment, every emotion with RTM. Salam alaikum, Madani, and thank you so much for turning us on. Good times continue with good music with Otto till 3 p.m.
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0: Right, I'm reporting from a site where an impatient motorcycle...
1: Who impatient?
0: Oh, okay. A genius decided to jump the red light and he paid for it.
1: I didn't pay anyone.
0: As I was saying, he jumped the red light. Now he's sitting in a pool of blood. So what do you have to say?
1: I should have stopped.
0: That's right, ladies and gentlemen. You heard it from the genius.
1: Oh, you're lucky I'm injured.
2: Yellow means slow down. Red means stop. Beat the red light and you just might end up like genius here. Stop on red. You can make a difference.
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Stylistic, 16 bars, 16 minutes past 2. Good afternoon, Malaysia. Otto here with you till 3 p.m., the final hour of the show. Now, quick question. If you had a free weekend, would you book a hotel or stay in a cozy Airbnb-style stay? Well, evidently, holiday homes are booming here in Malaysia. Last year alone, according to Dossom, there were more than 71,000 holiday homes across the country, bringing an estimated 2.2 billion ringgit in revenue. I mean, crazy. But guess which state tops the list? Apparently, Selangor takes the crown with over 19,000 holiday homes, followed by Kuala Lumpur and Johor. So it's not just great news for travelers looking for unique stays. Every single booking also helps local cafes, restaurants, transport services, and also small little businesses to earn a little extra cash. So next time you're planning a quick getaway, remember your staycation isn't just a holiday. It could give a boost to someone else's business too as well. All right? Anyway, back to more music. Alan Parsons Project, Eye in the Sky, right here on Tracks. Good afternoon, Malaysia.

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0: Hey, Els, did you know over half of Malaysian adults overweight?
1: Oh, no, that's alarming. So what can we do about it?
0: I guess everybody needs to stay active. That's the key. Just 20 minutes, in fact. A 20-minute workout daily, that's going to make a big difference.
1: Really? Even with our busy schedules?
0: Even with your busy schedule. Absolutely. It doesn't have to be intense. Simple activities, walking, dancing, all that counts. Let's start small and then build from there.
1: All right, I'm in. A little effort each day for better health sounds like a plan.
0: Great. Let's inspire others to join us too. Small steps can lead to big changes.
1: Right, so let's start with us. All right, green, let's go. One, two, three, and a four.
0: One, wait, I'm still at one.
1: Six, seven, two, eight,
0: three.

Tate McGree's Science, 28 minutes past 2. Good afternoon, Malaysia. So if you're planning a holiday very, very soon, before you pack your bags, here's a passport update you should know. Because Malaysia has introduced a new and more secure passport with 45 additional security features, bringing a total of 94, if you didn't know. And one of the biggest changes, well, your passport photo is now in full color, with an extra security layer, of course, making it clearer and much harder to fake. But don't worry, you don't need to rush out and get a new one because your current passport still has more than 6 months validity. Yeah, it still has life, so it's still perfectly fine to use. And the new version is being rolled out in stages, all right, with more immigration offices coming on board over time just to make sure you have the latest one. But anyway, that's just us. So if you plan to go out and get a new one, well, I guess you should. For me, I still have to make a new one because I think my one expired about a couple of years ago. So yeah, just as me.

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Good afternoon, Malaysia. Good news. 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I have no idea what I'm going to sell. 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

Mr. Pete will be up on the news with you, and then will be Drive Time with Green Man, so stick around for that one. In the meantime, leaving you with this song from Top Gun. Kenny Loggins, Danger Zone, right here on Tracks. Have a wonderful day ahead, Malaysia.

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3: Salam Lisa Badani, good afternoon. Here's the 3pm news. Well, the government is focusing on preventing exclusion errors or eligible individuals being left out of assistance programs as part of preparations to address the challenges of an ageing population. Economy Minister Akmal Nasrullah Mohamed Nasir said the long-term challenge was not only to ensure aid reach those in need, but also to prevent assistance from being given to ineligible recipients. Well, he said preparations for an aging nation required continuous economic and fiscal policies, as well as coordination of five key pillars under the National Aging Action Plan. Meanwhile, health inflation in Malaysia rose to 3% in 2025 from 1.4% a year earlier, driven by higher healthcare service costs. Chief Statistician Dato Sri Dr. Muhammad Uzair Mahidin said the health services category recorded the biggest increase at 4.4%, mainly due to a 9% rise in insurance expenditure. Well, he added that inflation for medicines increased to 2.7%, while health equipment rose to 1.2%. In the world news, Solomon Islands Prime Minister Matthew Wale has launched a strong protest with Chinese diplomats over Beijing's recent missile tests in the Pacific. Wale said Solomon Islands does not want any country testing intercontinental ballistic missiles in the region, despite maintaining close ties with China. Now, his remarks came as Australian Prime Minister Anthony Albanese visited Honiara, where he said Australia hopes to finalize a comprehensive treaty with Solomon Islands by year-end. In other news, Australia's social media ban for users under 16 is facing challenges with a study finding platforms failed to carry out age checks on test accounts. Researchers said none of the 50 accounts created after the law took effect were asked to provide age proof, raising concerns over the effectiveness of the ban. Now, the researchers said the initial screening process may not be identifying younger users for further checks. And finally, in badminton, national junior shuttler Lo Zihyu said her recent mixed doubles success has not changed her focus. Zihyu, who won the Badminton Asia Junior Championships or BAJC 2026 title with Ahmad Rizwan Zulwakarizal in Japan, remains committed to her women's doubles partnership with Norakila Maisara Ramdan. The Ahmad Rizwan and Zihyu pairing clinched the BAJC title on Sunday after defeating China's Zheng Wei Gang and Li Menghan 21-15, 22-20, giving Malaysia its first title at the tournament since 2017. And that was the news edited by Putri Rosli. And catch the FIFA World Cup 2026 for free on MyTV and the RTM Click OTT platform. Hashtag Satu Bola, Satu Dunia. 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

0: afternoon, Pete.
1: Good afternoon, dude. How are you, mate?
0: I'm doing all right, thank you. Nice. Nice to have you on a... What day is this? Tuesday.
1: Yes, it is Tuesday. It's fantastic to have you on a Tuesday.
0: Yeah, they dragged this fella out of bed and throw him into the studios over here and...
1: Oh, it's nice. It's good for everybody, though.
0: There you go. I've got Otto here. I've got Mel here. Who have you got there?
2: I have nobody.
1: No, you, I have someone.
0: Oh, you have?
1: Yeah.
0: And who's that?
1: Farhato.
0: Oh, hi, Farhato.
3: Hi.
0: What's she doing? Oh, come on.
1: You heard her, right?
0: Yeah, put her on the mic, man.
1: You want to put her on the mic? Okay. No,
0: put on the headphones.
1: She doesn't want to come.
0: She doesn't want?
1: Plus, she's got a cup of coffee inside here, so technical will come here and say, stop drinking coffee.
0: Wait, hold on. Let me get in touch. MCR. Brita and a coffee, the Lambrita. Yeah, thank you. Okay, taken care of.
1: Yeah, man.
0: How fast does she run, man? Okay, you know what?
1: Yeah. So by the way, you know which Farhato this is?
0: Which one?
1: Okay, check out 5 p.m. News Bulletin TV One.
0: Oh, nice. Okay, TV One. Are we on TV One right now? We are. Okay,
1: she'll be on at 5.
0: I shall be watching her, right? And when she comes on, ask her to twirl a pen or something too.
1: Oh, okay.
0: That's like a signal to say she's saying hi to us.
1: When you're on air, twirl a pen in your fingers so...
0: you know that you're saying hi.
1: Yeah. You know that you're saying hi.
0: That's right. And she wants to know my middle name. It's Nigel Tatmalu. Yeah. All right, Pete. So all the way to what time? 5.
1: Till 5, yeah, man.
0: I look forward. You take care, my brother.
1: Fantastic, bro. Have a good time.

0: 16 minutes past 3 on a nice little Tuesday. It's the 7th of July 2026 and we're doing Drive Time on Trax FM. I am Green Man and MK is with me in the studios this afternoon. Hi MK.
1: Hello. Good afternoon. Good afternoon everybody.
0: How are you doing, man?
1: I'm doing all right.
0: Fantastic. You watching football?
1: Just a little.
0: Just a little?
1: Just a little bit.
0: Did you play football when you were growing up?
1: No.
0: You're still growing up.
1: I am still growing. It's not too late for me to play.
0: Right. So what? You don't like football. What sports do you like? You're a martial artist.
1: So are you, Sensei, Green Man.
0: Yeah.
1: No, I'm not very good at like hand-eye coordination sports, like ball sports, racket sports. Unfortunately, but I'm open.
0: Right.
1: Yeah.
0: Yeah. So if you could play, or if you could be a part of the World Cup, and you don't get to be a player on the field, what would you rather be?
1: What would I rather be? Definitely not a coach. They get so much flack.
0: Okay.
1: Maybe someone who's like managing the players in a way that, you know, they're all like safe and sound, you know.
0: Okay.
1: Maybe laundry, make sure they're on time. Maybe like a driver.
0: Oh, you would do all that?
1: A PA.
0: Right. I just want to be a mascot.
1: You want to be a mascot?
0: I would love to be a football mascot over there cheering the team.
1: You're going to be in a little costume cheering on the sidelines.
0: I've always loved that. When I was a kid, I saw Pluto. Pluto, they had a little circus that was coming around the town all the time.
1: Okay. I thought you meant the planet.
0: No, Pluto, the you know, that Disney character, Pluto.
1: Yeah.
0: And it's so unfair that Pluto has a dog. He's a dog.
1: He is a dog.
0: Yeah, a dog who has a dog, you know. But anyway, Pluto. From then on began my, love.
1: Your passion for mascots.
0: For mascots. Yeah. So anyway, I want to talk about the World Cup mascots. Instead of just one, there are three for the World Cup. This tournament has a trio. Maple, a Canadian beaver. A lot of people are asking, where are the mascots? A lot of people don't know about the mascots.
1: Yeah, I had no idea.
0: Right, so hence I brought up this topic over here. Maple is the name of a Canadian beaver.
1: Maple.
0: And then Zayu is the name of a Mexican jaguar.
1: Wow.
0: Right, and Clutch, a U.S. bald eagle.
1: Okay.
0: See?
1: Very cool.
0: Right? So they have that. And those mascots over there, I don't know. Which one would you want to be if you could be one? Maple, Zayu, or Clutch?
1: Probably Clutch.
0: Clutch?
1: Yeah.
0: Okay.
1: Why not?
0: Yeah, Clutch.
1: What about you, Green?
0: Is the bald eagle. Yeah, I'll fit into the bald eagle part easily.
1: I think I just want to fly.
0: It's Drive Time.

0: 37 minutes past 3 on a nice little Tuesday. It's Drive Time. I'm the Green Man with MK in the studios over here on Trax FM. Hi, MK.
1: Hello, Green.
0: You've ever done any voting before?
1: Yes, I have actually once.
0: You have?
1: Yeah.
0: Was that the first time?
1: Yes, it was.
0: And as soon as you could, you reached the age of being eligible to vote, you did?
1: 21.
0: Oh,
1: yeah.
0: Good on you.
1: Yeah,
0: okay.
1: Thank you.
0: How's that feel like, voting?
1: It felt really good. I felt like part of like a big family / cult where everybody had the blue finger.
0: Oh, was that it?
1: It was cute. It was cute trying to spot whether if who's old enough and who's not.
0: Right. And were there lots of, yeah. Okay. I like the ones if you've got blue finger, don't ever touch your nose, right?
1: Rule
0: number one. Yeah. Okay. So, Johor state election on 16, the 16th Johor state election. The countdown is officially on. Mm-hmm. It's happening Saturday, July 11th. 2026, polling day for the 16th Johor state election. The campaign trails are buzzing. Flags are out. If you're a voter, the future of the state is literally in your hands. So, right, exercise that right to vote, yeah? Now, if you're heading to the ballot box this Saturday, some essential election day survival guide information over here. Don't mess around. So your voting experience is smooth and hassle-free. So first, check your status early. Don't just show up in any school or any community hall. Download the My SPR SEMA app or visit the official SPR website right now to verify your exact polling station, your pusat mengundi, and also your recommended voting time slot.
1: Mm-hmm.
0: So you don't make a mess, because you get there, sometimes people are all waiting, and then you get there too early, you're going to be creating a crowd.
1: Exactly.
0: So you just want to do your thing and get out.
1: Yep.
0: Correct?
1: Exactly.
0: Okay. And then did you do that when you were voting?
1: Yes. I think I was, one of the years I was also helping out with counting, not really counting the votes, but facilitating.
0: Oh, volunteer.
1: Volunteering, yeah.
0: Nice.
1: I volunteered as well, and then after that I went to vote.
0: Did it give you good makan or not?
1: Not bad. We had a goodie bag.
0: Okay, so bring your original My Card. That's important too. Photocopies, digital versions on your phone won't cut it, yeah?
1: Mm-hmm.
0: Slip your physical IC into your wallet the night before or put it in there right now. Remember, otherwise you get there and you don't have your IC, you got to go back home all the way to get it, yeah? So bring your original My Card. And then your dress code. Don't be dressing up too sexy. Don't be dressing up too macho, right? Dress up the way everybody is supposed to be dressed up. Keep it casual but respectful. Crucial rule, do not wear any clothing, hats, or face masks carrying party logos.
1: Party logos.
0: Right? Flags or political slogans. I think it's going to be football jersey time or football football shirts this time around. So if you do, security is going to turn you away at the gate, yeah? So none of those party logos, flags, or political slogans, yeah? And then keep your nails clean. I guess this is especially for ladies. If you have a manicure or anything, is that a problem?
1: Probably not, but it'll get stained.
0: It'll get stained.
1: Right.
0: So don't waste your time doing it, right? Unless you plan to make one finger purple. Ooh, creative.
1: New color.
0: All right. So, and then, okay, yeah. If you have grease on your left index finger, what's up with you? clear it up. So the election officers need a clean finger to apply the famous indelible voting ink. And then double check your ballot paper. When the officer hands you that ballot sheet, make sure it has no weird marks, tears, or misprints in ensuring it has the official SPR stamp. Any stray mark could invalidate your vote. Mark your X clearly within the box of your choice. So your vote is your choice. Johor, make it count this Saturday, July 11th. That's important, yeah?

Hi, my name is Siti Aisha, and I'm a pharmacist at Hospital Kuala Lumpur. What makes me proud to be a Malaysian is that we are made up of so many different races, we are made up of so many different cultures, yet we can put our differences aside and work together to make a better country. Being a pharmacist, we don't look at all these differences when we're providing healthcare services to people. What we wish to do is to provide just the best service we can to the nation without looking at what separates us. Instead, we look at what unites us. So moving forward, what my wish is that we continue to move on in this vein and not let negative forces undermine the unity that we've worked so hard to build.

0: if she was my neighbor, I tell you. Okay, fun fact, Mel. Curaçao is the smallest nation in the tournament with a population of only about 156,000 people. To put that into perspective, you could fit the entire country's population into Bukit Jalil National Stadium less than two times.
1: No way.
0: Yes.
1: That is a concert.
0: Okay, so if people want to watch football, what do they have to do?
1: You have to watch it on RTM. So through what?
0: Right.
1: Right, through TVOK, Sukan Plus, or even stream them on RTM Click.
0: Nice. Simple, right?
1: Simple and easy.
0: That's that. Okay.

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2: Salam alaikum Adani. Good afternoon. The news at 4. Section 97 of the Child Act 2001 is under review to introduce a cleaner detention period for child offenders while balancing victims' justice, public safety and rehabilitation. Deputy Minister and Prime Minister's Department for Law and Institutional Reform, M. Kolasegaran, said the review is being carried out by a special committee following the abolition of the mandatory death penalty and life imprisonment in 2023. In other news, the Higher Education Ministry is open to applications for new academic programs at University Malaysia Sabah, or UMS, polytechnics and community colleges in Sabah to broaden study options at public higher education institutions, or IPTAs, in the state. Minister Dato Sri Dr. Zamri Abdul Kadir said each application would be assessed based on key criteria, including institutional expertise, industry needs, delivery capacity, student demand and graduate employability, while avoiding duplication of programs among IPTAs. And on to the foreign front, Iran's Foreign Minister Abbas Araghchi said negotiations on a final deal with the U.S. will not begin if threats continue, citing a memorandum of understanding signed last month. Araghchi called on Washington to honor the agreement after U.S. President Donald Trump warned that military force could be used if diplomacy fails and insisted Iran must not acquire nuclear weapons. Now, the MOU brokered by Pakistan began a 60-day period of indirect talks aimed at reaching a lasting peace deal between Tehran and Washington. Elsewhere, Spain's AMAT weather agency declared a top-level red heat alert in three eastern regions and predicted that temperatures would rise above 40 degrees Celsius. The Aragon, Catalonia and Valencia regions are predicted to be among the worst hit in a new heat wave that is hitting southern Europe this week. Forecasters have said it will last until at least Thursday. And the red alert signals potentially very serious impacts on health and property. And finally, in sports, young national sprinter Mohammad Azim Fahmy has decided to remain under the guidance of American coach Ken Hardin until the end of the season. Well, he said he does not intend to change coaches mid-season to avoid disrupting his training program. This was in response to Malaysia's athletics appointment of South African Thabo Matebedi as the country's new sprint head coach to strengthen preparations for the 2026 Asian Games in Japan and the 2027 SEA Games, which Malaysia will host. And that concludes the news edited by Putri Rosli. We'll catch the FIFA World Cup 2026 for free on MyTV and the RTM Click OTT platform. Hashtag Satu Bola, Satu Dunia. Experience every goal, every moment, every emotion with RTM. Thanks for listening and it's back tonight. The Green Man on Tracks. Salam Malaysia Madani.

0: Thank you very much, Peter Carlos from Wismar Retail RTM for the news on tracks. Yo, Pete!
1: Yo, nice. You're welcome, bro.
0: Yeah, I've got MK with me over here.
2: Who's that? Pete. Hello, Mr. Peter Carlos.
1: Hello, Miss MK.
2: Hello.
0: I see the two of you have become acquainted.
2: Yes, mm-hmm. We have.
0: You know each other. Oh, yeah.
2: Yeah.
0: There you go. Pete.
1: In fact, I met her when she came over to Wismar Burrito.
0: Oh, that's
2: paid
0: nice.
2: A little site visit.
0: Did you? Yeah.
2: Made sure everything was running smoothly.
0: Did you like newsroom over there?
2: Yeah, it's beautiful.
0: Really?
2: Really?
0: Okay. It can't be as beautiful as radio.
2: Yeah. Mm-hmm. No. Can't compete.
0: All right, Pete.
1: Okay, agree.
0: I'm kidding, Pete. Yeah. Anyway.
1: What's MK up to today?
0: She's got all kinds of stuff that she's brought to the studio over here today.
2: So many.
0: So we're working on some side projects. People will get to know about it soon, but not yet.
1: Okay.
0: Anyway. So, yeah. Okay, Pete. Mm. What's the ultimate deal breaker for a nasi lemak? You know, which one is it? Is fried egg acceptable or must it be strictly hard boiled?
1: Well, going back history.
2: Here we go.
0: Way back Texas, Tennessee, 1959.
1: Yeah. We did not use eggs for nasi lemak.
0: Really not?
1: Yeah, no.
2: No
1: there
2: eggs.
1: Was no eggs in nasi lemak.
0: Okay, I can't picture nasi lemak without eggs.
1: Yeah.
0: Really?
1: Yeah, because there was no picture.
0: Oh, okay. Okay, so nasi lemak was what before?
1: Nasi lembak. Anyway, it should be hard boil.
0: Hard boil, yeah?
1: That's the classic.
0: Fried egg not acceptable to you. What about you?
1: Acceptable. Yeah. It is.
0: But hard boil is the better one, isn't
1: it? I want to know if it's the original recipe.
0: Uh-huh.
1: But I think hard boiling is the way to go.
0: Right. I think the magic of nasi lemak is the simplicity, correct, in all the ingredients and how they taste natural and original.
1: Yeah.
0: So if you have something fried, it's like already, you've taken away what the egg tastes like.
2: I'm going to devil's advocate over here. I don't think it's that bad, you know, like, it's a good change. You know, sometimes you just want a bit more grease. Not enough lemak, you want more in your fried egg.
0: Take a walk to my car door. I'll give you all the grease.
2: Let's go. No, where it is.
0: Okay. So you see, like, nasi lemak, if you put too much of oil. It can be less. Then it becomes overpowering, right?
1: Yeah.
0: Too much of ikan bilis or too much of sambal or too much of something.
1: Exactly.
0: So it's like, I think that's the magic of nasi lemak, the simplicity in its few ingredients.
1: Mm-hmm. And then condiments.
0: Yeah,
1: the condiments.
0: Condiments, yes. And then the egg to be boiled.
1: Yeah.
0: Right.
1: Has to be hard-boiled egg.
0: Correct. Or in her case, fried. So, yeah.
1: With lots of grease.
0: Yeah.
2: What can I say?
0: Yeah.
1: And don't forget the banana leaf, man.
0: Yeah, correct.
2: Oh,
0: banana
2: that.
0: Leaf.
1: Yeah.
0: Imported in nasi lemak.
2: 100%.
0: Fantastic. So, and the rice has got to be tasting of that pandan, isn't it?
1: Yeah, so much of it.
0: Oh,
1: and
0: lovely.
1: And the santan.
0: Yeah. They used to call Pete and me something close to santan. Yeah.
1: Like? I don't recall.
0: Okay, Pete. I shall join you at 5.
1: Okay.
0: Ta-ta.
1: Ta-ta, mate.
2: Bye,
1: MK.
0: This one's homegrown. It's Justin Lewis and the Magnificent, the World Cup Fever song on Tracks FM.

0: Drawn Time, MK here, and I'm with Green Man. And Green, you wear glasses.
1: I do.
0: All right, and so do I. So something that is happening lately with the glasses industry is that tech bros are coming in.
1: Oh, what's that?
0: So the tech people, so for example, Meta just launched on Tuesday this line of smart glasses.
1: Smart glasses like what?
0: Smart glasses.
1: The rest of our glasses are all dumb.
0: They are dumb and silly. Okay. So yeah, think smartphone, now they're trying the smart glasses well. So you're going to essentially have this camera and video recording settings in your glasses itself.
1: Oh, dangerous.
0: Dangerous.
1: Isn't that spyware? Like
0: yeah. Imagine, you know, someone, you know, at least if somebody is recording you, holding that phone up to their face, you know, recording you and following you around, you can literally say, please stop.
1: Right.
0: You know, but now people can definitely secretly record you without consent.
1: Ooh.
0: That is not cool. But it looks like Meta's not the only person and technology company that's trying to do this.
1: Mm-hmm.
0: Even Snapchat is trying to launch their own pair of smart glasses called Specs. And Apple is also trying to get into the game.
1: Oh, it's dangerous.
0: It's dangerous, one, and it's also so extremely expensive.
1: It's a violation. What do you call that? Invasion of your privacy, isn't it?
0: Exactly.
1: Invasion. Is it an invasion? No, what's that thing?
0: Violation?
1: Violation.
0: Violation. Yeah. Invasion privacy. As well.
1: Yeah.
0: You know, no. It's already so dangerous out there.
1: Yeah.
0: You know, we don't need more of this spyware on us.
1: Mm-hmm.
0: I'm not a fan. I think we can definitely do away with these.
1: Right. So I think a lot of people would, you know, if you've got lots of things to say about somebody else, you might want to be careful about the way you about your encounters when you talk with somebody.
0: No.
1: Especially if they're wearing glasses. Like, take your glasses off.
0: Exactly. No glasses in this conversation.
1: Right? Yeah.
0: Yeah.
1: Like if I were to say like, hey, MK, you hear, you know, Gilbert is like, and then, you know,
0: my glasses are recording, Green.
1: Right.
0: Be careful out there, okay? I'm not a fan. I think good old glasses are the best way to go.
1: Can be detrimental, true?
0: Definitely. And yeah, it's

0: Hi, my name is Siti Aisha, and I'm a pharmacist at Hospital Kuala Lumpur. What makes me proud to be a Malaysian is that we are made up of so many different races, we are made up of so many different cultures, yet we can put our differences aside and work together to make a better country. Being a pharmacist, we don't look at all these differences when we're providing healthcare services to people. What we wish to do is to provide just the best service we can to the nation without looking at what separates us. Instead, we look at what unites us. So moving forward, what my wish is that we continue to move on in this vein and not let negative forces undermine the unity that we've worked so hard to build.
1: Before Lionel Messi lifted the trophy in 2022, his tournament started in complete disaster

Huge underdog Saudi Arabia shocked the world by beating Argentina 2-1 in the opening group match, causing the King of Saudi Arabia to declare an immediate national public holiday the very next day.

0: 34 minutes past four, it's Music Drive Time on Trax FM. I am the Green Man with MK in the studios over here. It's MK
1: Hello.
0: And Green Man. So MK has got some stuff ready for us. What you got?
1: What you got? Yes, besides, you know, everyone shopping today, you know, 7-7. Today's also...
0: Wait, 7-7 is a shopping day, is it?
1: Yes.
0: Okay, and where are people, what platform are they using for shopping today?
1: You know, all the apps.
0: All the apps.
1: All the apps are having sales.
0: And what kind of sales are happening? What kind of offers?
1: They are, like, for skincare. I've seen, like, for clothes, for literally anything, Green.
0: Oh, lovely.
1: Anything, yeah.
0: Okay, so what day is it?
1: Well, back to today's. Today's World Chocolate Day. So, yes, Chocolate Day. If you need a little pick-me-up, you need more energy, you need more sugar, grab yourself some chocolate.
0: Oh,
1: white chocolate,
0: good idea.
1: Dark chocolate, milk chocolate. Even though Green is not a fan of milk chocolate, unfortunately.
0: Right.
1: White chocolate fans, come on.
0: So you're a big fan of chocolate.
1: I love all chocolate.
0: When you're feeling down and you know, sad and stuff like that, they say chocolate picks you up, does it?
1: I think so. It is so comforting to me, yeah.
0: Okay, fantastic. So get somebody a nice box. Yeah, that's why you bring a box of chocolates to somebody who's in hospital.
1: Right, and also hot chocolate is so nice on like a little rainy day.
0: I remember hot chocolate watching it being made for the first time.
1: Okay.
0: And it was like the guy used a glass of hot, piping hot milk.
1: All right.
0: And then he put, what do you call that? Little bits of chocolates inside, and that was it. It's not like it doesn't come in a you know, powder form.
1: Right, right. It's not. You mix it with water.
0: No, it's a glass of nice hot piping hot milk and then chocolate bits inside. Mm-hmm. Oh, lovely.
1: So warm, so
0: isn't it?
1: Comforting.
0: Okay, what other day?
1: What else today? Today is also Global Forgiveness Day. So if you've been holding a grudge or, you know, there's someone you need to forgive or if there's someone you feel like you need to apologize to, today's the day.
0: Forgiveness day.
1: Ask for forgiveness or give it out.
0: So if I went out to Makan with you and you had a plate of char kway teow.
1: Definitely.
0: And on that plate, I took something from your plate, okay? While you were eating. What would be forgivable? What would not be forgivable?
1: Tauge would be forgivable. Green onions forgivable. Prawn.
0: Stay
1: off
0: away.
1: Off limits. I would ask Green to, you know, write an apology.
0: So prawns, me.
1: No prawns.
0: Okay.
1: Noodles
0: Green Man and
1: too.
0: MK, stay away from her prawns. Yeah. Any other day?
1: Well, for people who grew up around the same time as me, it's National Dora Day as well.
0: National Dora Day?
1: Dora the Explorer.
0: Okay. Was she really fun, Dora?
1: She was great. I think I learned a bit of my Espanol from Dora.
0: Yeah?
1: Yeah, just basic.
0: ¿Cómo
1: like,
0: está?
1: Uno, dos, como esta,
0: yeah.
1: Chocolate. Uno, dos, tres. Simple.
0: Yes.
1: Simple, basic.
0: Simply Wate. Yeah. Oh, lovely. Okay, Dora, yeah?
1: Yes.
0: I didn't grow up. I grew up in Scooby-Doo.
1: Ooh.
0: Scooby-Doo.
1: That's a good one.
0: And then, yeah, but I didn't like his little nephew. What's that one? Scrappy-Doo. Yeah. When Scrappy-Doo came in the picture, because they had to, you know, do some adjustments to Scooby-Doo.
1: Mm-hmm.
0: Once they put Scrappy-Doo into it, I didn't like it.
1: All right.
0: Right. It's like he was trying to take the
1: light. They're trying too hard.
0: Right. It's like Scooby, man.
1: Yeah, so definitely, if today you're not sure what to do, grab a chocolate, apologize to someone. Today's the day.
0: Turn on Scooby-Doo.
1: Okay.
0: And your Dorala.

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0: Ah, Gilbert.
1: Yes,
0: sir. 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
1: I totally agree with you.
0: Look at this. 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

0: Good evening, everyone, and Salam Aliza Badani. It's Prime at 5, and here are the headlines. Johor polls, EC targets 96% turnout in early voting, and more than 15 billion ringgit allocated to support MSMEs face global challenges. The news and for. Well, the Election Commission, or EC, is targeting a 96% turnout for early voting in the Johor State election today. And EC Chairman Dato Sri Ramlan Harun said the target was based on the turnout achieved in previous elections.
1: Ada jumlah 20,607, 4,144 merupakan undi pos, di mana 647 merupakan polis dan 3,467 adalah anggota tentera. 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
0: Well, he told a press conference this after observing the early voting process in Kem, Makot and Kluang. Ramlan said the early ballot boxes would be kept at police stations before vote counting begins on Saturday. The EC has received 588 complaints involving various election offences during the campaign period for the 16th Johor State election as of today. Dato Sri Ramlan said that of the total, 44 police reports had been lodged. In addition, 3 reports have also been lodged with the Malaysian Anti-Corruption Commission over related offences. The early voting process involved 20,607 people, comprising 8,544 members of the Malaysian Armed Forces and their spouses, as well as 12,063 police personnel and their spouses. And a total of 172 candidates are contesting 56 seats in the Johor State election, with polling set for this Saturday. The government has allocated more than 15 billion ringgit in financing and guarantee facilities to support micro, small and medium enterprises, which is MSMEs, affected by the current global economic challenges. The Prime Minister, Dato Sri Anwar Ibrahim, said the government is closely monitoring global geopolitical developments and their impact on the domestic economy, particularly on small traders and MSMEs, which remain the backbone of the nation's economy.
2: Kos pematuhan perniagaan. 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
0: The Prime Minister said this in response to a question from MP Lee Chuan Hao during Minister's Question Time in the Dewan Rakyat today. Meanwhile, the government will engage with oil companies to obtain further information on claims that some petrol station operators incurred losses during the transition to the improved fuel subsidy system. Now, Dato Sri Anwar, in response to a supplementary question from MP Lee Chuan Hao, said the government values the cooperation of oil companies and petrol station operators in ensuring the smooth implementation of the targeted RON 95 petrol and diesel subsidy program.
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0: While the government is focusing on preventing exclusion errors or eligible individuals being left out of assistance programs as part of preparations to address the challenges of an aging population, Economy Minister Akmal Nasrullah Mohamed Nasir said the long-term challenge was not only to ensure aid reached those in need, but also to prevent assistance from being given to ineligible recipients.
3: Peranan yang boleh kita selaraskan dengan lebih baik pada masa yang sama untuk memastikan bagaimana mengusahakan ke arah agenda negara menua ini adalah kesinambungan urusan ekonomi dan juga fiskal. 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
0: The Minister said this during the oral question and answer session in the Dewan Rakyat today. The Malaysian Immigration Department, JIM, has enhanced the security of the Malaysian passport by introducing 45 new security features, bringing the total to 94. JIM Security and Passport Division Director Mohamed Rusaini Idrus said the upgrades comply with the International Civil Aviation Organization, ICAO, Document 9303 standards, strengthening the passport's security and international recognition. Now, among the new enhancements is a color photograph of the passport holder and a second security layer replacing the previous black and white image. Mohamed Rusaini said this after appearing on the Selamat Pagi Malaysia program. And we'll be back after this.
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0: And on to the foreign front, well, firefighters continue to battle a blaze at the Jatiwaringin final disposal site in Indonesia's Banten province as the fire entered its eighth day, with authorities stepping up ground and aerial operations. National Disaster Management Agency Emergency Operations Coordination Director Brigadier General Johan Darmawan said the fire had affected about 14 hectares, doubling from the 7 hectares reported on the second day of the fire, and about 45% of the affected area had been extinguished by Monday night. Now, the fire broke out on July 1st at the Jatiwaringin final disposal site in Mauk, Tangerang Regency. Iranian Foreign Minister Abbas Araghchi said negotiations on a final nuclear deal will not begin while threats continue, citing paragraph 13 of the Memorandum of Understanding signed with the US last month. Now, in a post on X, Araghchi urged Washington to honor the agreement, which took effect on June 18th and launched a 60-day period in direct talks brokered by Pakistan. Now, his remarks came after U.S. President Donald Trump warned military action remains an option if diplomacy fails and insisted Iran must never obtain a nuclear weapon. U.S. President Donald Trump said the new White House ballroom will be built to withstand bullets, drones, and in some cases, missile attacks while maintaining an attractive design. The steel and glass structure will also include a rooftop drone port to strengthen security. Trump described the project as an important investment in national security. Well, construction began last autumn on the former East Wing site. However, the project has faced criticism over the cost, size, approval process, and the demolition of parts of the historic White House complex. In sports, Lionel Messi's Argentina face Egypt for a place in the World Cup quarterfinals, and the Maestro looks to reclaim the lead in a fiercely contested golden boot race. Now, the defending champions meet the African nation, spearheaded by Mohamed Salah, in Atlanta for the right to play Switzerland or Colombia in the semifinals. Argentina survivor, huge scare from World Cup first-timers Cape Verde in the last 32, edging through courtesy of Denis Borges' own goal in energy-sapping extra time. Now, they hope to resume normal services against Egypt, who have never been beyond the round of 16 on football's biggest stage. And the mixed double success of Ahmad Redzwan Zulwakarizal at the Badminton Asia Junior Championships 2026 in Yatsushiro, Japan, has not altered young shuttler Lo Zihu's decision to prioritize her partnership with Nurakila Maisara Ramdan in the girls' doubles. Now, Zihu said she has not given much thought to either follow in the footsteps of World Championships mixed doubles defending champions Chen Tangji and To Iwei, or the opportunity to feature in higher-ranked tournaments with Ahmad Redzwan in the future. Well, folks, we have come to the end of the bulletin, and it's time for us to recap the headlines. Johor polls, EC targets 96% turnout in early voting. And more than 15 billion ringgit allocated to support MSMEs face global challenges.

0: 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Thanks for turning us on, and Salam Malaysia Madani.
1: Thank you very much, Peter Carlos, for the news at 5, 4, 3, 2, 1, 12. It's been an absolute pleasure having you again. Saw you on Saturday, and I saw you on Sunday. No, Saturday.
2: Mm-hmm.
1: And yeah, I get you again on Saturday?
2: This coming Saturday? Yeah, it'll be normal as usual.
1: Oh, fantastic. Fantastic. Mel?
3: All good. Thank you, Peter.
2: Four? May I know what I did? That
3: you
2: was
3: don't,
2: right.
3: You don't have to do anything to be right. I'm just grateful. Thank you. See. There we go.
1: Sweet. You paid her money, didn't you?
2: I did.
1: A lot of money, huh?
2: I did.
3: Thank you. Right. I appreciate the pocket money.
2: You yeah. as well. It's all from APAC, anyway.
1: All right, Pete. We shall see you on what day? Saturday? Ta-ta, Pete.
2: Ta-ta, Pete.
3: Bye-bye.
2: Bye.
1: Eleven minutes past five on a nice little Tuesday. It's drive time you're in. I am the Green Man with you with MK in the studios of Trax FM. We've got your music covered. The news is going to be on at six again. Got some football updates for you coming up as well. All that on Trax FM.

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3: 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McAllister, Di Maria is the spare man. 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

0: Some World Cup updates for you on the second last day of the round of 16 at the 2026 World Cup, and one of the tournament's favorites has been sent packing. Portugal's World Cup campaign has come to a heartbreaking end after a 1-0 defeat to Spain at Dallas Stadium. Spain looked the more composed and technically superior side throughout the encounter, but it took until stoppage time for the deadlock to be broken. Mikel Merino struck in the 90th minute, plus one, to send La Roja into the quarterfinals and leave Portugal stunned. The defeat marks the end of Cristiano Ronaldo's World Cup journey, as the Portuguese legend's hopes of lifting football's biggest prize appear to have gone up in smoke. Tension then turned to the final round of 16 fixture as co-hosts the United States took on Belgium in a match that had already been surrounded by controversy following the reinstatement of Folarin Balogun after US President Donald Trump requested that FIFA review the striker's red card. However, the host World Cup dream came to a disappointing end as Belgium stormed to a convincing 4-1 victory to secure their place in the quarterfinals. Charles de Ketelaere gave Belgium the perfect start with a goal in the 9th minute before Malik Tillman delighted the home crowd with an equaliser in the 31st minute. Belgium responded after that almost immediately as de Ketelaere grabbed his second just 2 minutes later. Hans Vaneken extended the lead in the 57th minute, and Romelu Lukaku put the result beyond doubt with a stoppage time strike in the 90th minute plus three. Belgium will now face Spain in what promises to be a blockbuster quarterfinal on the 11th of July at 3 a.m. Malaysian time. The round of 16 tonight continues with two more exciting fixtures. Argentina takes on Egypt at midnight before Switzerland faces Colombia at 4 a.m. As always, you can catch all the FIFA World Cup action live on RTM Click.
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0: don't worry about it.
1: Can you whistle, Mel?
2: No, I can't. Yesterday, I was actually just trying, like, right? In my room, like, blabbering.
1: You can't? Yeah, it doesn't work, does it?
2: Mm-mm.
1: Okay. Okay. Anyway, here's a story. It's time for the Daily Dose of Please Don't Try This at Home. Mm. All right? So we've all seen the classic movie scene where the hero gets bitten by a deadly snake and then the friend will come along or you know, like in the case of the Lone Ranger. Do you know the Lone Ranger?
2: Yes, I do.
1: Okay, so the Lone Ranger his sidekick, Kimosabe.
2: Okay.
1: Tonto, sorry. Kimosabe is the Lone Ranger. Tonto, yeah. So Tonto is the Lone Ranger sidekick,
2: okay,
1: right?
2: Okay, so what will he do?
1: He will go, suck on the poison, I suppose, and then spit it out, right? But that's that myth that Hollywood has created for a lot of people. We all think that when you get bitten by a snake, first thing to do is to go suck out the poison.
2: Right.
1: Absolutely not.
2: No, before it spreads to your whole body, no?
1: No, you absolutely do not do that, okay? So anyway, sucks the venom out, spits it on the ground, saves the day. That's all mumbo jumbo, okay? So the story is, over in China, in Yunnan, a couple actually proved that Hollywood is lying to you. A farmer was working out in his field when a cobra clamped onto his finger. The wife, bless her heroic heart, immediately channeled her inner TV drama star to try and suck up the venom. Right? The result, absolute disaster. Instead of saving him, she instantly absorbed the venom through tiny blood vessels in her mouth. Within minutes, her mouth, face, and limbs went completely numb. Instead of one patient, the ambulance now had to rush both of them to the hospital.
2: Uh-oh.
1: So luckily, doctors managed to save them both with anti-venom. But the moral of the story, leave the drama on the screen. Sucking out venom is a complete myth, and it'll only double the trouble.
2: Oh, man, I thought that would be really cool to do, you know? Like, I saved the day. I spit it out of my mouth. Right. I saved your life.
1: Yeah. Now look at what a nuisance you've become because we've got to send you to.
2: Uh-oh.
1: See? That's what happens, right? But they're lucky they didn't die. They didn't kill themselves.
2: Glad
1: otherwise,
2: to hear.
1: Right? So what to do if a snake bites? Are you afraid of snakes?
2: Not really. I don't think so.
1: Good. Because I think they're a highly misunderstood creature.
2: Okay.
1: And a lot of people don't know snakes. So, you know, they...
2: Definitely.
1: And the first thing to do is to kill it. When you come across a snake, which is really such a shame,
2: and
1: honestly.
2: Scream really loudly and scare them, right?
1: So, yeah. I mean, if you scare them, good, right? If you scare them and make them go away, fine.
2: That's
1: fine. But a lot of people just resort to killing them.
2: Yeah, burn them with fire.
1: Yeah, correct? That's why sometimes you find like, oh, this creature that we thought was extinct a long time ago, oh, we know we found one, but it's dead. Because people don't understand something, they kill it.
2: Yeah, we're scared.
1: Right? So what not to do? Do not suck the venom. The venom, as we just learned, the oral mucosa absorbs venom instantly. So you just end up poisoning yourself, right? Mm-hmm. Do not cut the wound. Cutting the bite side, the bite site to bleed it out. You know, some people think you do that. You cut and then you let it bleed out.
2: Oh, yeah,
1: right?
2: Yeah, you squeeze it out.
1: It causes severe tissue damage and increases infection risk.
2: Hmm.
1: So do not apply ice or a tight tourniquet. Tying it too tightly cuts off blood circulation completely. It can actually lead to amputation.
2: Oh, wow.
1: So you don't mess with snake bite, yeah? So what you must do, you stay calm and move away and then panic pumps your blood faster, spreading the venom quicker.
2: Okay, so...
1: So the person who's got bitten, you got to keep that person calm.
2: So essentially, you don't do anything, pretty much. Just calm yourself down and get yourself to the hospital.
1: Right.
2: Okay.
1: Isn't it?
2: Okay.
1: The more you panic, the more you're going to cause that blood to actually go to your heart and faster.
2: Right.
1: Right? So what is that now? Where am I? Yeah, get to a safe distance from the snake. Immobilize the limb. Keep the bitten area still and below the heart level. Treat it like a fractured bone. Use a splint to makeshift. Long story there. Strip off any rings, bracelets, or tight clothing near the bite before swelling starts.
2: Mm-hmm.
1: Right? So if they got bitten on the finger, somewhere at the front of the finger, right? Your mm-hmm. nail or whatever it is. And then you have a ring. Remove the ring.
2: Yeah, swollen.
1: Right? Yeah. Mm-hmm. Snap a photo, if you can, of the snake. If you can safely get a quick picture of the snake, it helps the doctors to identify it. Because we've got all kinds of snakes that can be quite dangerous. A lot of people know the cobra and the viper, but they don't know the crate.
2: The crate?
1: Crate. The K-R-A-I-T snake.
2: Sounds
1: right?
2: Like a rock band.
1: No, it's like, what a lovely name for a rock band. You're right.
2: Right.
1: Right. And then, you know, they, yeah. Ladies and gentlemen, the crate.
2: Right.
1: Yeah. It's,
2: yeah.
1: Yeah.
2: Not
1: anyway.
2: Familiar. Yeah.
1: Okay. So don't try to catch it. So rush to a government hospital. In Malaysia, major government hospitals are fully stocked with specific anti-venom. Don't waste time going to a small clinic. Head straight to the government or emergency room. That's what you got to do if a snake bites.
2: Now I know.
1: All right? So don't try sucking it out. Like, oh, don't worry, I saw this in a movie. No, it doesn't work. You end up being, you know, one of those things in the movie.

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2: Salam Lee Subadani, the news update at 6 p.m. The Control of Paddy and Rice Act Amendment Bill 2026, which seeks to expand powers to set paddy and rice prices and increase penalties against parties who violate provisions under the Act, was tabled for its first reading in the Dewan Rakyat today. Agriculture and Food Security Minister Dato Sri Mohamed Sabu said the tabling of the bill for its second and third readings would also take place during the current Dewan Rakyat sitting. The proposed amendments involve five main clauses covering several provisions under Act 522. In other news, the non-work accident or Lindong 24 Jam scheme under Perkeso is not a financial burden on contributors. It is social protection at its most affordable, with contribution rates deliberately set low to ensure accessibility. Human Resources Minister Dato Sri R. Ramanan emphasized that the scheme serves as a critical safety net for workers and their families, shielding them from the fallout of unforeseen events such as accidents, disability or loss of income. On a foreign front, two explosions took place in Damascus near a hotel where French President Emmanuel Macron was staying, wounding at least 18 people on the second day of the French leader's visit. A Syrian security source said that one of the bombs was placed in a dumpster and the other in a vehicle near the Four Seasons Hotel. The French president had already left the hotel to go to the presidential palace when an AFP team saw him arrive for a meeting with his Syrian counterpart Ahmed al-Shara. Elsewhere, the death toll from severe storms across parts of China has risen to 15, with hundreds injured and tens of thousands evacuated. State media said thunderstorms, strong winds and tornadoes killed at least 11 people in central Hubei, while flooding triggered by Typhoon Meisak claimed four more lives in the southern region of Guangxi. President Xi Jinping has called for all-out rescue efforts as authorities continue search and relief operations. And finally, local football, grassroots football club Solid FC of Pontian Johor have qualified for the 2026 Johor Junior Cup Elite League after winning the Batu Pahat Zone Under 11 title. The team topped the 12 club competition with 10 wins and just one defeat. Club president Nasrullah Yahya said the achievement was a proud milestone, but emphasized that Solid FC's main goal is to develop young players capable of progressing to higher levels rather than simply chasing trophies. And that concludes the news, edited by Putri Rosli. Catch the FIFA World Cup 2026 for free on MyTV and the RTM Click OTT platform. Hashtag Satubola Satudunia. 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
3: 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Yo, Captain Kev!
4: Hey, Captain Green!
3: How are you doing?
4: I'm all right. How are you?
3: I'm doing okay. We've also got Captain MK here with us.
4: Oh, Captain MK. All
5: Hello,
4: right.
5: Hello, Captain Kevin. Nice to meet you.
4: Nice to meet you. You know the rules?
5: There are rules here.
3: Yes. Give us your money.
4: Don't mess up
5: what
4: the
5: money?
4: Cockpit. Yeah.
3: No eating
4: kuachi in the cockpit, right?
3: No kacang.
4: No kacang. No nothing, right?
3: Poor girl is lost.
4: She was wondering
3: because right before the news was over, I realized, hey, it's Kev reading the news, right?
4: Yeah.
3: And then I start to oh no, I forgot. And then she's like looking at me like, what did I forget? And I said like, it's this music, Mel. This is Kevin Francis' song.
5: Yeah.
3: No one else gets it except Kevin Francis.
4: This is when we take off.
3: Right. Yeah. So we're in our imaginary MiG, mm-hmm. which is a MiG fighter, jet fighter.
4: Yes.
3: And we both take off together now. We're both taking flight. Can you hear us?
5: I can. We are ascending slowly.
3: There you go. She's so kind to us,
4: yes.
3: Kev. Anyway, how
4: putting
3: do you
4: up
3: been?
4: With our rubbish.
3: Yeah. Hey, how's your World Cup coming along?
4: It's all right. I don't know. Portugal went out, the team that I was supporting today, but it's not really my team. It's just that my team didn't make it, so...
5: What was your team that didn't make it?
4: Italy. The Azzurris. The Azzurris, man. The Azzurris.
5: Unfortunate. Yeah. Are you going to choose another team to support, or two is enough? That's it. You're just going to be neutral throughout.
4: Yeah, I don't know. I don't know. I want to support an underdog. I want to support an Asian team, but no, the Asian team...
3: They're all gone.
4: They're all gone.
3: I was for Japan.
4: You know, you're for Japan, yeah, you know.
3: And it's over, yeah.
4: I was putting Portugal for Cristiano Ronaldo, but then now he's gone.
3: Right. Yeah. But surprising, some of the teams, like what, Cape Verde?
4: Yeah, that's right. They're gone too.
3: So nice, isn't it?
4: Yes.
3: I mean, look at the things they're doing. I think that's, if I'm not mistaken, the goalkeeper is actually a bus driver.
4: Oh, what? Yeah, really?
3: He drives a bus.
4: Nice.
3: When he's back there, he's not a full-time footballer, you know. But to bring yourself to... come to this stage of the how do you call it, football, honor of football.
5: Amazing. And he did such a good job as well.
4: He did.
5: Amazing.
3: Right. Mel, did you pick a team? You picked one. Yeah.
4: What team?
5: Well, I mean, my team was essentially Brazil.
3: Uh-huh. Oh, Brazil.
5: Yeah. They're also...
4: Could of them.
5: I wonder. I think I'll go Norway.
4: Norway.
3: Oh, now you've gone for Norway. Oh, why not?
5: Why not, right?
3: Why not?
5: Yes. Why not?
3: They're going to send England
4: the Vikings,
3: home.
4: The Vikings, yeah.
3: Yeah.
5: Definitely.
3: So England, it's coming home. It's
5: going
3: to be changed
5: home.
3: To we're going home.
4: Yeah.
3: You think so, yeah? Oh, wow. There you go. Okay, England. I saw this little meme that they made for Brazil.
4: Yeah.
3: Right after Brazil lost.
4: Okay.
3: And then they had Brazil arriving at Riverside in Cochin.
4: Why not when it's still summer holidays, man?
3: Yeah,
4: why not?
3: In one of those boats, right? So they were like, they'll get you off to Riverside in Cochin. It's like... Oh boy, but anyway, okay, all the best for all the whoever's got their team still in football, right?
4: That's right.
3: Who do you think is going to make the finals?
4: It's quite boring. It looks like France and Argentina.
3: France and Argentina?
4: You know, yeah, it looks like both of them. But I want someone different.
3: Like who?
4: I don't know.
3: Morocco.
4: Belgium.
3: Belgium.
4: Made it, right? Yeah. They played well today.
3: Yeah, Belgium.
4: US. Yeah, they never made it, I think, to semifinals or something. So maybe, Give them a shot.
3: Right.
4: I mean, after all, we know the players. Most of the Belgian players play in the Premier League and stuff. So we're quite familiar with them.
3: Uh-huh.
4: You know? Yeah.
3: And Belgium sort of like nailed it, like made sure, right?
4: Yes.
3: If I give you just one goal ahead, there'll be something, right?
4: Yeah.
3: And maybe we can overturn a red card. Who knows what else?
4: Yeah, that's right.
3: And then so they made sure they put four in there all the way. It's like,
4: course,
3: okay.
4: Yeah. You can't overturn that one.
3: You can't
4: overturn that one. Yeah.
3: Nice. Okay. Aside from football, I was just wondering, when you get back home, Kev, when you get back home, what's the first thing you do? What's your ritual?
4: Nothing, just brush my teeth and go to sleep.
3: That's it, huh? You just go back home and what about you, Mel?
5: Ritual, I like to set everything in order for the next day. So like all my clothes are put out,
3: so you're ready.
5: I like having all that.
3: This is a girl thing.
5: It is a girl thing. Wow. Make it about gender now, huh?
4: Forward planning.
3: Yeah.
5: It's just more of like, you know, prepared. I don't have to think. I can wake up groggy.
3: Nice.
5: Just
4: I used to do that when I was like in school. You know, like, you got your name tag and your badge.

0: make sure you got your whatever handkerchief or wallet, you know, money purse, whatever. Right. Yeah, you know, put all that so they don't go broke in school. Yeah, oh. And make sure you put your uniform.
1: So you're ready, yeah?
0: Yeah, your socks, you know, the ones without holes, something. Yeah,
1: I used to do that. The ones without holes,
0: yeah.
2: Very important distinction.
1: Those are the most comfortable ones.
0: Yeah, then when I went to secondary school and everything's gone. Forgot all about it.
1: Stopped all that, yeah. Yeah.
2: Just go with the flow.
1: Yeah, correct. Even ironing clothes, right? There was a point where I ironed. Oh, yes. Wow, you got to get that single crease, that line there, you know? You can't have a double. Yes. Yeah. Everything.
0: Usually I have the iron clothes for Monday and Tuesday because, you know, we iron on Sunday, right?
1: Right.
0: Monday and Tuesday is like really nice. Then Wednesday, Thursday, Friday is like, you know, forget about it, man.
1: Right. Did you have a badge that was really stitched on, or did you stick it with sellotape?
0: No, my badge came...
2: It was stitched on.
0: Yeah.
1: No, because you can tell the good boys and the naughty boys.
2: Yeah, that's fair.
1: The naughty boys always have sellotape on their badges.
2: Yeah. I thought my high school was super cool because we had the pin on, so like after school we can take it off. Yeah. Then nobody knows where we're from.
1: Right.
0: Oh,
1: right.
0: Wow. See,
2: right.
1: Your school made you bad. Yeah. Yeah. Yeah. They had school that made them bad.
0: Exactly. Yeah. Loopholes. They got loopholes there. Yeah.
1: Okay, for the attention, nice, interesting. Okay, got some messages coming in over here. I'll read them later. Kev,
0: all right,
1: got you all the way till 11 tonight.
0: Okay.
1: Fantastic. Everybody's going to be in for good reads tonight with Kevin Francis, and we've got your music covered as well. It's MK and Green Man on Evening Drive.

0: The 11-second lightning strike. Turkey's Hakan Şükür holds the record for the fastest goal in World Cup history. In 2002, he found the back of the net against South Korea just 10.8 seconds after the opening whistle.
1: Fancy a fresh cup of tea and scones?
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0: It's drive time at 25 minutes past 6. Hi, I am Green Man with MK in the studios of Trax FM over here. Remember, the World Cup creates new heroes every day. So if you want to see who's next, RTM is bringing the tournament to you on TVOK, Sukan Plus, and RTM Click. So wherever you are, the beautiful game is never far away. You'll be able to catch the action right here with us on RTM, yeah?
1: Yes, and speaking of football, remember like hydration breaks? So it's like so controversial. So especially in the heat wave that a lot of places are experiencing right now, I think it's so important. And looks like Malaysia is also going to suffer the same fate, Green.
0: Oh boy.
1: Are you talking better about with the hot or cold?
0: Oh, I love cold. I want rain every single day if I can.
1: If you can. Well, looks like we're going to suffer, Green. So
0: because?
1: It's estimated we're going to have a super El Nino pretty soon. So Malaysian weathers are expected to reach about 39 to 40 degrees Celsius.
0: Ooh.
1: Especially in the northern and interior states of the peninsula.
0: Okay, that's so pretty hot.
1: That is extremely hot.
0: Mm-hmm.
1: So, but it's not something that we've never
0: experienced
1: before. So Met Malaysia cautions everyone not to be too worried, but just continue to monitor.
0: Correct.
1: You know. Make sure.
0: So things that are important in case of a heat wave, right?
1: Yeah.
0: Dress up appropriately.
1: Right. So breathable fabrics.
0: Maybe officers can loosen up their rules and the guidelines.
1: Okay,
0: today you can come to work with your sarong, you know.
1: green suddenly wears a tank top too.
0: You never know. Yeah, yeah. And you know what's dangerous? If I actually look hot in it.
1: Oh. Not... It's okay. I'm not... No comment.
0: Okay.
1: Something else that we were just talking about as well. Foods and drinks that you can have to... Besides staying hydrated, water, of course, is very important.
0: All right.
1: Some foods and drinks you can also take to keep cool. Do you have a favorite? On a hot day?
0: Leng chikang
1: is good.
0: Right?
1: I think soya jinchao iced is also really good.
0: Why not? Soya jinchao, yeah.
1: But personally, I think for especially hot days, anything citrusy and also like... water, so like you know, lemon water,
0: yeah.
1: Lime,
0: coconut
1: ice.
0: Coconut water with a squeeze of lime.
1: Amazing.
0: Lovely.
1: Amazing.
0: Right? Yeah. But you're supposed to stay away from the coffee and anything that's gonna make you thirsty.
1: Yeah, anything that
0: coffee and tea.
1: Yes. Anything that's gonna dehydrate you per se. Other than that, I actually watched this video where someone was talking about unconventional ways they stayed cool, especially you know, they were from the UK and Europe, which are a lot of people have passed away because of the heat wave. So what they did is they dunked their whole shirt and pants in water and they wore it. And that's how they stay cool. Yeah.
0: Why don't they just jump in?
1: Perhaps they stay in a condo.
0: Oh, okay. All right. Okay. So they wet their clothes and they wear their clothes.
1: Yeah. And maybe they have

0: have to do around the house. Right. You know, I can still move. You know, you don't have to just sit in the bathtub and
1: right. I'll just dress up for work, then walk under the shower. Right? I mean, if you're going to be doing it, it's just the other way around. What's the difference
0: and
1: between...
0: And you're going to host the show in the shower as
1: okay.
0: well.
1: Okay. You never know. Raindrops are falling on my...

0: Gilbert.
1: Yes,
0: luckily,
1: sir.
0: The ban on smoking at all restaurants and other eateries, including open-air hawker stalls in Malaysia since the 1st of January 2019, is still in place.
1: I totally agree with you.
0: Look at this. Begin to breathe clean, non-polluted air in eateries, and also less hazardous, especially to our children, as they don't need to breathe in this secondhand smoke. And under the law, smokers can only light up 3 meters away from the restaurants or eateries.
2: Smoking is hazardous, not only to smokers, but also to non-smokers, as they breathe in secondhand smoke, which contains toxins. Let's choose to stay healthy. This message is brought to you by Trax FM.

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5: Good evening, Captain Green.
4: We meet again. Unfortunately, I don't have your background music for this one.
5: Special one for this one.
4: This one's got a special one, yeah?
5: Yeah.
4: All right, Kev, we often hear about Malaysian companies expanding overseas. And this time, South Korea is in the spotlight, yeah?
5: Mm-hmm.
4: So a recent MaTrade program generated more than 58 million ringgit in potential sales for Malaysian businesses. So what made this program stand out?
5: Well, according to MaTrade, the program gave Malaysian companies the chance to meet directly with South Korean businesses through business matching sessions, company visits, and networking activities. Now, this helped generate more than 58 million ringgit in sales, while also opening the door to longer-term partnerships.
4: And why is South Korea such an important market for Malaysian companies?
5: Well, MaTrade said South Korea continues to offer strong opportunities, especially in technology and innovation. The Malaysian companies involved showcased expertise in areas like AI solutions, software services, data center verification, remote operated vehicles, and smart mapping technology. So MaTrade believes that these are areas where local companies can compete internationally.
4: So beyond the sales figures, what's the bigger picture there?
5: Well, programs like this are about helping Malaysian businesses become more export-ready. Besides securing new deals, companies gain market insights, build international networks, and better understand how to grow their presence overseas. It's all part of preparing more Malaysian businesses to compete in global markets.
4: Nice and great to see local companies making an impact, yeah?
5: Yep.
4: Beyond our borders even. So thanks for that, Kev. And shall we move on to today's market report, yeah?
5: All right, we'll begin with stocks. Bursa Malaysia slipped slightly on Tuesday as investors took some profits after the market's recent rebound, tracking a softer performance across regional markets. At 5 p.m., the FBM KLCI edged down 0.6 of a point to 1,682.93 from Monday's close. Overall, market sentiment was weaker, with losers outnumbering gainers 577 to 410. Turnover edged up to 2.69 billion units, valued at 2.06 billion ringgit from Monday's close. On the currency front, the ringgit closed higher against the US dollar, moving in line with most Asian currencies as a weaker greenback and firmer oil prices lifted market sentiment. The gains followed reports of a missile attack on an LNG tanker off the coast of Oman, which pushed crude oil prices higher. At 6 p.m., the local note strengthened to 4.0685 to 0735 against the greenback from 4.0825 to 0875 on Monday. Now, turning to commodities, at 5 p.m., gold price eased with the physical price falling 4 ringgit 7 cent to 522 ringgit 25 cent per gram. Oil prices, however, moved higher, supported by stronger market sentiment. West Texas Intermediate gained 1.5% to $69.59 a barrel, while Brent crude rose 1.6% to $73.11. And locally, crude palm oil prices traded firmer, lifted by stronger soybean oil and Brent crude prices. CPO delivery prices range between 4,460 and 4,510 ringgit per ton. And that wraps up your evening market report.

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0: Picture this. You are at the mama. You look around and all your friends are on their phones. You try to start a conversation and no one responds. You raise your voice and people look at you like you are the one who has an issue. If you're gonna go out with friends, it's better to communicate face to face rather than liking photos or even posting comments. 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So put down that phone and talk. I'm KG and we at Tracks FM want you to plug out and talk.
1: The legendary Super Mok. He never played on a World Cup pitch, but Malaysia's legendary Mokhtar Dahari is officially recognized by FIFA as one of the top international goal scorers of all time, with a staggering 89 goals.
2: Good evening, it's 5 minutes past seven. There's MK, there's me, the Green Man, with you on Drive Time Tracks FM over here. You were talking about some of the songs that are being played after a country wins the World Cups, MK. What was
3: right.
2: that about?
3: No, because there's this really funny thing. So the Americans are not too happy about Country Roads being their official US anthem
2: but,
3: World
2: but
3: Cup.
2: But they chose it.
3: They chose it, yeah. But I think it also specifically mentions West Virginia.
2: Okay.
3: You know what I mean? And it's also kind of old school, you know, maybe not
2: right.
3: all United States citizens resonate with it.
2: Right.
3: But at least England has a cool one.
2: Country
3: I quite
2: roads,
3: like it.
2: Country roads.
3: Take me
2: That's
3: home.
2: A John Denver song, isn't it?
3: Yes, it is.
2: Oh,
3: that
2: boy.
3: One.
2: Oh, boy.
3: But
2: of
3: yeah.
2: all the songs in the world.
3: Exactly. Why that?
2: Right.
3: And there's so many other American musicians that have, you know, patriotic-ish songs.
2: I would have thought, oh, no, it can't. Because, you know, when you don't agree with the person in charge, then you don't get to play your songs.
3: Oh, maybe.
2: A long story cut short. There's Bruce Springsteen who's got some great music for stuff like that.
3: Right.
2: But unfortunately, they can't use because Bruce doesn't kind of like the person in charge.
3: Yeah, so. Not allowed. So maybe that's why. But England has a cool one, which is Oasis, Wonderwall.
2: Uh-huh. Why not? And it gets the whole place singing, even the Americans.
3: Right. Everybody's tearing up. Everyone's so proud.
2: Right?
3: Yeah.
2: Oh, okay. If it's Malaysia, what song should we put?
3: What song? Gamilang.
2: Wow, patriotic you. Not bad.
3: Something Faisal Tahir.
2: Faisal Tahir.
3: Right? No.
2: Really? Oh, you. Okay.
3: What do you think, Green? What would you pick?
2: Ikan KK.
3: Ikan.

time my heart is beating, I can feel the recipe. I wonder if my day is coming, blame it on the entropy. My blood is pumping, I can see the end is right in front of me. Don't

0: Good evening. It's 16 minutes past 7. I am the Green Man with MK in the studios of Trax FM over here. Hi, MK.
1: Hello, Green.
0: See, there you go. We're making her work overtime today. Poor thing. She's like doing everything around here. What would we do without you?
1: Yeah. You'll do fine.
0: Okay, so now traffic offenses come with heavy penalties. And we'll look at this one over here. Minimum compound for traffic offenses, including speeding, driving without a license, and allowing an unlicensed person to drive your vehicle, increases from 300 to 500. Could be sooner or could be later. Yeah, depending when. Yeah? They're gonna set that. And so that's not something you want to look forward to. And what else do we want to have over here? This is the one I like. People who warn others about roadblocks may face scrutiny. One of the more controversial additions is the new offense targeting tontos or individuals who help offenders evade enforcement operations. You know what tontos are, right?
1: No, I do not. What is that, Green?
0: They drive around in their own cars and they'll go ahead. They'll check and they'll look out for roadblocks or police checks or anything like that.
1: Oh, that's very helpful. Yeah.
0: Not in a good way. Not in a good way.
1: Okay.
0: In a very bad way. They're going to warn these lorry drivers who are illegally...
1: Oh, self-serving.
0: Right.
1: To profit off...
0: Right.
1: Other people's mishaps.
0: So if these lorries are carrying over the limit, or they haven't got their whatever it is they're supposed to have, you know, these tontos will go warn them and stuff, so they can take charge. Or, you know, so forget about the tontos. But anyway, the law criminalizes actions such as tailing enforcement vehicles. They do that, you know, so they're kind of like a pain, a burden to the JPJ. And they obstruct traffic officers. They share operational information intended to help offenders avoid detection, right?
1: Mm-hmm.
0: And then provision is primarily aimed at organized lookout networks used by illegal racing groups and transport syndicates. You have a bunch of guys who've got supercars and all want to go racing.
1: Right, want to show off, want to speed on straight white roads.
0: So before you do that, somebody goes ahead.
1: Okay.
0: And they're the ones warning, like, okay, we can't do it. You can only do it up to here or whatever it is, right? So
1: mm-hmm.
0: all these people are being, you know, as much as they might seem like, oh, don't disturb them. No, but, you know, they could get somebody else killed.
1: In trouble, yes. Exactly.
0: Right? However, questions remain over where authorities will draw the line when it comes to publicly sharing roadblock locations online. So sometimes when you see a roadblock, and then you get these people actually flashing their lights. Once they've gone through the roadblock,
1: right?
0: They come in front, they will flash the lights to warn you that there's a roadblock.
1: In front, yes, so you're aware of it.
0: Right?
1: Mm-hmm.
0: I absolutely despise those people.
1: Why? Why do you...
0: Because the police are doing a roadblock for a reason.
1: Mm-hmm.
0: There could be crooks, there could be somebody kidnapped.
1: Right.
0: There could be somebody who was just murdered, could be somebody who's in trouble, it could be some lives who depend on that roadblock where they might be able to stop and apprehend some suspects. That warning is going to let them escape.
1: Right.
0: So when you aid somebody else and you think you're doing a cool thing by helping other car drivers.
1: Let people know.
0: Try to imagine if you had your loved one kidnapped and is behind a certain car. And the police would have got them if they had gone through that roadblock. But unfortunately, or thankfully to you.
1: You tipping them off. Lights. Mm-hmm. And then now you've lost your loved
0: Correct.
1: One. Yeah.
0: Correct. So, you know, you're not just spoiling a whole police investigation. You're also putting other people's lives at risk.
1: That's horrible.
0: Correct?
1: Yeah.
0: So if you think you're doing anyone a favor while with those roadblocks and flashing lights and all that, you're not.
1: No. That's the reason why the JPJ or police are there.
0: So other people shouldn't be encouraging that action as well.
1: Mm-hmm.
0: Correct?
1: Correct.
0: I like that. Yeah. You know, yeah. Why? Come on, man. So. Be nice. Okay, we go to a song.

The 2006 World Cup Final gave us the most shocking exit in football history. In his final professional match ever, French legend Zinedine Zidane was sent off in extra time after delivering a massive, full-force headbutt to the chest of Italian defender, Marco Materazzi.

0: 34 minutes past 7, MK here on the Tracks Drive Time alongside Green Man.
1: Yeah! You know what, MK?
0: Yeah.
1: When I was young, we used to play with these kind of toys. Like, you'll have a small little toy soldier.
0: Okay, a little soldier.
1: And then there'll be like strings attached to it, and it'll have a little plastic at the top. It was a parachute.
0: It's a parachute?
1: Right. So it's like a soldier with a parachute. So you could like tie up the string around
0: the
1: soldier.
0: Okay, what do you do with it?
1: And you tie it up, and then you throw it. And you throw it as high as you can. And then the thing opens up, and then the parachute with the soldier comes down.
0: And then?
1: That was it.
0: That was it. You don't chase off try to catch it before it falls to the ground.
1: Of course.
0: Alrighty.
1: You do that, you know?
0: I did the classic like budding sleeper.
1: Is that all? Is that the kind of, basically.
0: For girls.
1: I'm trying to find out what games girls used to like. We used to like the soldiers with their parachute.
0: Oh, I see. I think not specifically for girls because my friend group when I was younger, we are the Padang Kids. So
1: okay. The Padang Kids.
0: Mix.
1: What
0: a mix.
1: Lovely name for a band. The Padang Kids.
0: The Padang Kids. So Malaysian. We would just play Baling Sleeper, tag.
1: Right.
0: Follow the leader where we would climb, you know, suspiciously high areas.
1: Is there a way? What's the correct way of playing Baling Sleeper? My mom used to just baling and that's it.
0: Really? I think you have to build like the little tent canopy thing with the slippers first. And then you have to defend it.
1: Oh, I see.
0: You have to defend it.
1: How do you defend it with your body?
0: With your body. But at the same time, you're trying not to get hit by the slipper as well. So it's a balance.
1: Wait,
0: right?
1: How do you...
0: You're trying to knock their tower down.
1: Right, okay. But how do you defend it with your body without getting hit?
0: I guess in a way, you're trying to distract the person from the tower. Like, you're trying to run everywhere. So they're trying to fling it at you rather than the tower. Per se, there's like different strategies to it.
1: Oh, really? Okay. Interesting.
0: Yeah.
1: Interesting.
0: Tag as well and jumping off swings. Don't do that at home.
1: Yeah. What about the top? Top spinning and all that? No.
0: Top spinning, not really for me specifically, my friend group, but we played guli.
1: Really?
0: Guli and Pepsi Cola.
1: Because you're a lot younger than me and you still managed to have all these games around, right?
0: Yo-yo was big for me too.
1: Yo-yo, yeah. Correct. Yeah. Oh, wow.
0: Yeah.
1: Okay.
0: Oh, and the erasers on the table with the country flags.
1: Okay, and what did you do with that?
0: You try to flip it on top of each other's erasers and then you take the ass if you win.
1: If you win.
0: Yeah.
1: Oh, did you ever get the chance to play those cards where they had like pictures of aeroplanes and then they'll have like, you know, they'll tell you like torque or they'll tell you speed.
0: No, how do you play? All.
1: It's just like that. Whose card is like, it's like you've got a...
0: I've got the cool one.
1: Yeah, you've got a cool car and I've got a car that's not so great. So then if it so happens that we shuffle and then, you know, when we open up, okay, put your car down. And I put my car down.
0: And
1: it's a lousy one, right? And then you get to take my card. And then sometimes you keep the cards. We had games like that.
0: That's
1: and then there
0: fun,
1: were other
0: yeah.
1: games like Old Maid, you know, those games, Old Maid.
0: The
1: cards. Cards, yeah. Old Maid. What else was there?
0: Donkey.
1: Yeah, correct. Donkey was fun.
0: That's the one with the families as well.
1: Correct, yeah.
0: Happy family.
1: Yeah, that's it. See? Yeah, so if you've got nothing to do this weekend, get yourself one of those packs of cards and you can have some good family time at home.
0: Yeah.
1: You don't have to leave. You go outside and spend a lot of money. You can just, you know, cook your favorite stuff at home if you're good at cooking, making chocodotes or whatever. Make some chocodot, some teh tarik, and have the family play some game of donkey.
0: Love that.
1: Right?
0: Easy, simple, and so cozy.
1: Right? And then, you know, the person who loses has to be the donkey.
0: Has to wash the dishes.
1: Right? Yeah. So, okay, stuff to do for the weekend. Thanks, MK.
0: Thank you.

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1: Dearly beloved, we are gathered here today to get through this thing called life. Electric word life, that means forever, and that's a mighty long time. But I'm here to tell you, there's something else. The afterworld. A world of never-ending happiness. You can always see the sun, day or night. So when you call up that shrink in Beverly Hills, you know the one.

0: That's excitement crawling in over there. MK and Green Man over here. 5 minutes to go till 8. At 8, it's going to be KG. How are you doing, KG?
1: I am doing great.
0: Yeah, you've been doing a great job giving us those updates on football every time. Every time we do those football updates, folks, it's KG. KG's handiwork behind it.
1: Oh, thank you so much. The flights to the United States, tiring.
0: Fantastic, really. And you get there so fast, isn't it?
1: Yeah, I've been flying with Infantino.
2: You must be so jet-lagged, KG.
0: Yeah.
2: So jet-lagged.
1: I'm so jet-lagged, yeah. Now I have to pay my pilot. It's so tiring.
0: Really? Infantino, huh? Yeah. He's been through every Gold World Cup, isn't he?
1: Yes.
0: Through every game.
1: It's actually a point of conversation with a lot of people. Like, how is he getting to each...
0: He's got a twin.
1: I'm pretty sure, but
0: right? It's not easy to. It's not hard to duplicate him.
1: Yeah. Get some plastic.
0: That's so bad.
1: Okay. The thing is, like, he's been mired with controversy recently, but yeah.
0: Uh huh.
1: Yeah, but that's I guess every World Cup, even the previous president had some controversy going on for him.
0: Did they?
1: Yeah. The previous president was. They had to give back close to $100 million.
0: Really?
1: Yeah.
2: Did he get fined for something?
1: Yeah, he had to step down.
2: Oh.
1: Sepp Blatter, if I remember.
0: Oh, are you talking about the president of the
1: previous one? The previous FIFA president.
0: FIFA. Oh, I thought you were talking about the president of the different thingy.
1: Oh, no. We're not talking about that, are we?
0: Okay.
1: But
0: amazing.
1: We saw Ronaldo.
0: Yeah.
1: I'm not sure if he's got another World Cup in him.
0: Right. Poor thing. I show speed at more tears in his eyes than Ronaldo.
1: What?
2: I show speed, yeah.
0: I show speed.
1: Oh, yeah, crying. I did. I show speed. So I saw him crying.
0: Yeah.
1: But one person I'm not sad to see go is Neymar.
0: Ah.
2: Right.
1: Yeah. A lot of people, busy praising him. You know, I admit he's an amazing footballer.
0: Okay.
1: But he is not what we would call... a sportsman.
0: Okay, mm-hmm. Don't think. Okay, all right, fair enough.
1: He lacks sportsmanship.
0: Mm.
1: Like from what we've seen the previous World Cup itself, the amount of times he took dives just to secure something, just for me, it made the whole thing feel a bit cheap.
0: Right.
1: So I'm not too sad to see him go.
0: Correct.
1: I'm sad to see the Brazil team go, but I'm not too sad to see him.
0: They're in Kuching Riverside.
1: They are?
0: Yeah.
1: They're doing
0: you don't see the memes.
1: on the boat.
2: Yeah, on the boat.
1: Yeah. If you're in Kuching, go catch Brazil.
0: Yeah, blanja them some nice Sarawak laksa. Yeah. And then there's that coffee shop over there, Chungnam.
1: Chungnam.
0: Oh, lovely. Lovely for bread with those big cut butter in between.
2: Ooh.
0: The toast.
1: That is my favorite breakfast.
0: You got to go to Sarawak and have
1: ever.
0: It there. Yeah.
1: I mean, for me, you know the kopitiam is going to be banging if the person running the counter is either super young, like 17 or 18 years old, or they're super old. No end
2: in between.
1: It either has to be the grandparents who are still running it, or the grandparents outsource the counter job to the kid. Yeah.
0: Right.
1: If it's even younger, like 10 years old, and can count like a dream, even better.
0: Right.
1: Yeah.
0: Oh, fair enough.
1: Yeah.
0: So go out there, look for a coffee shop with the youngest fella around there. That's KG's advice.
1: If he's still wearing diapers, even better.
0: If he's wearing diapers, be careful, because you might wonder what's on your toast.
1: Yeah. Is that Kaya? Too
0: gotcha
1: rich.
0: All right, so KG going to be taking over. He's got you covered till midnight. And Mel, you and I, we're done, right?
2: We're done.
0: We're done for the day.
2: Time to leave.
1: I heard Mel staying back for Argentina, though.
2: Oh,
1: that's at midnight.
0: I think she is, yeah. Okay.
1: Argentina versus Egypt tonight. You know what would be funny?
0: Uh-huh.
1: If Egypt sends Argentina home.
0: That would be
2: amazing.
0: Absolutely funny, yeah. Okay. Anyway, Captain Kevin Francis on standby for the news, folks, in a bit from now from Whisper Breach RTM right here on Tracks FM.
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2: Assalamu alaikum Madani, the news update at 8 p.m. Prime Minister Dato' Sri Anwar Ibrahim urged the Federal Land Development Authority of FELDA board and management to uphold the highest standards of governance and avoid repeating past mistakes in the agency's administration. Dato' Sri Anwar, who is also finance minister, said good governance, a key principle of the Madani government, would ultimately benefit the people through a more transparent, accountable and effective administration. Muslim workers and residents in Selangor are encouraged to pay their zakat through the Selangor Zakat Board or Zakat Selangor to ensure the proceeds are channeled to eligible asnaf or zakat recipients in the state in accordance with Islamic law and prevailing fatwas. Its Chief Executive Officer, Muhammad Kaiser Shahari, said there were still workers in Selangor who opted to have their zakat deducted in their home state due to confusion or a lack of understanding of the ruling that zakat should be paid in the state where they work or reside. A female student was injured after coming into contact with mercury spilled on a laboratory table at Sekolah Menengah Kebangsaan Bukit Besi in Dungun today. Al-Muktafi Bilashah Fire and Rescue Station Operations Commander Kamal Suhaimi Abdullah said the Form 4 student was sent to a nearby clinic for treatment. He said the department received a call regarding the incident at 1:34 p.m. The school's initial response involved sprinkling sulfur powder around the spill area to contain and reduce the risk of mercury contamination while awaiting further action. The 2026 Raintown Short Film Competition received 152 entries, marking a 47.6% increase from the 103 submissions recorded in last year's edition. The Raintown Film Festival Secretariat and West Coast Expressway said, following an evaluation process by an independent five-member judging panel, 20 outstanding films have been selected as finalists to compete in 8 award categories at the festival, which will be held in Taiping this September. And finally, in world news, Cubans were gradually getting power back on Tuesday after the third nationwide power outage since the start of the year, causing mounting despair in the face of an energy collapse precipitated by a US fuel blockade. The communist island was already struggling to keep the lights on before US President Donald Trump cut off its oil supplies in January, depleting the dwindling supply of fuel for its power plants. And that concludes the news, edited by Aida Tahir. Catch the FIFA World Cup 2026 for free on MyTV and the RTM Click OTT platform. Hashtag Satubola Satudunia. 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

Well, good morning, good morning, Pula. Good evening, and welcome. Welcome to Tracks Night Fusion. It is the 7th of July, 2026. Such a wonderful day, and it's a beautiful looking Tuesday. Has been raining in the Klang Valley earlier in the morning, and my name is KG, and I'm going to be your music guide all the way till midnight, playing some good stuff right here on your favorite station. So don't go anywhere, and also, of course, later tonight, I should say, it's going to be the final games of Round of 16. I'll bring some updates about that as well. Right now, let's get the music rolling once again. This is Beastie Boys, Intergalactic.

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Starlight Blind with Sammy Charm Live right here on Trax FM. Now, later tonight, if you're planning on staying up, as I know many of you might do, it's Argentina versus Egypt. That's happening at midnight. Yep, it's happening at midnight. And after that, later at 4, there is going to be another game as well. The final game for the round of 16 is going to be Switzerland versus Colombia. So it's either going to be Argentina or Egypt versus Switzerland or Colombia for the quarterfinals. As of right now, for the quarterfinals, we do have France going on Morocco. That's on the 10th of July. So the 9th of July seems to be a day off for all of them. Norway will be taking on England. Going to be a crazy matchup, that one. And I'm really looking forward to watching that. And then after that, the other quarterfinal would be between Spain and Belgium. Right, so it's going to be some great teams right there. So we shall all watch it together, and I'll bring you the updates as they come. Right now, more music, Scorpions, Wild Child, right here on Trax.

James Ingram's I Believe in Those Love Songs right here on Tracks FM, and I know most of you do believe in love songs. Well, anyways, we've got the news coming up in just a few moments. I'm going to be back in the next hour, and once I'm back, let's talk more, shall we? Right here on your favorite station. This is, as you know, Tracks FM, baby. Don't go anywhere.

0: Que tu cuerpo es pa' dar la alegría y cosas buenas. 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
1: ¡Ay!
2: Hey, Otto. I saw you tossed your old phone in the trash. Did you know that's a big no-no?
3: Really? I thought it was just like any other garbage. Why? What's the issue?
2: Well, e-waste, like phones and computers, contain toxic chemicals. And if they end up in landfills, those chemicals can seep into the ground and water, causing serious environmental damage.
3: Whoa, I had no idea. So what am I supposed to do with it then?
2: Well, you should take it to proper e-waste recycling center. There are even some electronic stores that have drop-off points for old devices. And best of all, they make sure the materials are safely handled and recycled.
3: That sounds way better. I'll definitely do that next time. Thanks for the heads up, Mala.
2: Anytime, Otto. Every little bit helps in keeping our planet healthy.
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0: Good evening and Salam Malaysia Madani. Here's the main news at 9 p.m. The first look at the headlines. Prime Minister unveils 7 incentives for Felda settlers. And Johor polls 94.49% early voters cast ballots. The 7 new initiatives were announced by Prime Minister Dato' Sri Anwar Ibrahim in conjunction with the Settlers' Day and 70th anniversary of Felda celebrations in Maran today. Among the key measures is the 990 million ringgit grant to refinance Felda's Sukuk loans, including the cancellation of settlers' debts. The Prime Minister also announced an allocation of more than 1 billion ringgit to be channeled next year, with priority given to addressing housing needs for the younger generation of Felda settlers.
1: Pertama, saya kata memang betul kita kena bayar 990 juta hutang. 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
0: The government also plans to amend the Land Group Settlement Areas Act 1960, Act 530, to allow more than one house to be built on a single residential lot owned by Federal Land Development Authority of Felda settlers. Dr. Sri Anwar Ibrahim said he had instructed Felda to prepare draft amendments to act within 2 months for submission to the cabinet before they are tabled in parliament later this year. At present, about 8,000 houses have already been built on individual lots and have been occupied since December 31st, 2025. While the legal amendments are being finalized, the government will grant immediate approval for water and electricity connections to these homes. He said this at Felda Settlers Day and Felda's 70th anniversary celebrations at Tun Abdul Razak Stadium in Bandar Pusat Jengka today. The Malaysian Media Council, MMM, needs to be strengthened as a self-regulatory platform to ensure that the country's media ecosystem continues to grow ethically and responsibly. Communications Minister Dato' Fahmi Fadil said the government would provide appropriate support during the early stages of the MMM's establishment while also encouraging more media organisations and social media platforms to join the council. He said this during a press conference after visiting the Bernama Operations Centre for the 16th Johor State election in Johor Bahru today. In the meantime, artificial intelligence or AI is driving the transformation of the media industry. However, human capital remains the key to ensuring RTM continues to deliver relevant and trusted content. Broadcasting Director General Ashwat Ismail said that amid rapid technological change, RTM is strengthening collaboration with viewers, industry players and content creators to better understand evolving needs of society. He added that RTM must also remain flexible in adapting to changes in the media landscape.
2: Keanjalan ni penting, the agility. Bila apabila kita bersifat anjal, kita menempuh satu zaman di mana kita tak tahu apa yang nak mai. Kita tak tahu apa nak mai. 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
0: Ashwat Ismail. A total of 94.49% of early voters for the 16th Johor State election fulfilled their voting obligations today. Election Commission Secretary Dato' Khairul Sharil Idris said the figure involved 19,471 voters comprising military personnel and their spouses, as well as police personnel including those from the General Operations Force and their spouses. In a statement, he said the voting process, which began at 8 a.m, involved 62 early voting centres across the state, with the centre closing in stages between noon and 5 p.m. Kereta Api Tanah Melayu Berhad is offering 7,464 additional seats for the Southern Sector Electric Train Service in conjunction with the Johor State election this weekend. KTMB in a statement today announced that the additional ETS train service offering involves the JB Central, Gemas JB Central and KL Central, JB Central, KL Central routes to accommodate travel demand from voters returning to their hometowns. The additional train series will operate for 3 days starting from July 10th to 12th with a capacity of 2,488 seats per day. In other news, the Super El Nino phenomenon is expected to affect Malaysia beginning this November. Met Malaysia Deputy Director General for Operations, Ambun Dindang, said the weather pattern could bring prolonged dry conditions, reduced rainfall and an increased risk of haze. He said the most significant impacts are expected to be felt early next year.
3: El Nino sudah berlaku tetapi Super El Nino itu dijangka akan berlaku menjelang November 2026 dan berterusan sehingga Januari 2027. 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
0: However, he stressed that it is still too early to confirm whether Malaysia will experience a severe haze episode, as the situation will depend on weather conditions and wind patterns. On to the foreign front, two explosions took place in Damascus near a hotel where French President Emmanuel Macron was staying, wounding at least 18 people on the second day of the French leader's visit. A Syrian security source reported saying that one of the bombs was placed in a dumpster and the other in a vehicle near the Four Seasons Hotel. Syrian state media said the blasts wounded 18 people, including four police officers. The Israeli military has destroyed more than 90% of the Gaza Strip and the occupation forces now control approximately 80% of the war-ravaged territory. The Palestinian Government Communications Center at the Prime Minister's office said during the period from June 29th to July 6th, the Israeli military had intensified its operations across Khan Yunis, Rafah and Gaza City. 8 Palestinians have been killed as a result. Global foreign direct investment, or FDI, rose 6% year-on-year to $1.6 trillion US in 2025, following two consecutive years of decline, but the recovery remained narrow, fragile and uneven. The World Investment Report 2026, released by the United Nations Trade and Development, showed that FDI inflows to developed economies grew by 11% in 2025, while developing economies recorded only 2% growth. And we'll be back after this short message.
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0: And now some World Cup updates. Argentina coach Lionel Scaloni dismissed the idea that his team is feeling the pressure of being among the top favourites to win the World Cup. At a press conference, he said his team has been playing as favourites for several years and has always played well. However, when things aren't going their way, they fight with grit and determination. Defending champions, Argentina will face Egypt on Tuesday in the last 16. Meanwhile, the match official labeled suspect by U.S. President Donald Trump has been praised by FIFA referees chief Pierluigi Collina. FIFA issued a statement praising Claus as one of the world's leading professional referees and a valued member of Team One, the referees team at the FIFA World Cup. Trump criticized Brazilian referee Rafael Claus after he sent off U.S. striker Florin Billigan following a VAR review in the last 32 match against Bosnia and Herzegovina last week. Billigan's red card was controversially suspended on Sunday, allowing him to play in the last 16 tie against Belgium, which they lost 4-1 in Seattle. And finally, Harry Kane said England will have to calm down after the emotionally draining win over Mexico at the Azteca Stadium. Thomas Tuchel's side produced one of the best World Cup results in recent memory as they overcame all manner of obstacles to defeat the co-hosts 3-2. They did it battling altitude, vociferous home crowd and Gerard Quansah's red card early in the second half, and exhausted players collapsed on the pitch at full-time as they held on with 10 men. England will meet Norway in Saturday's quarter-final in Miami. And now here's a recap of the headlines. Prime Minister unveils 7 incentives for Felda settlers. And Johor polls, 94.49% early voters cast ballots. And that concludes Prime at 9, prepared by Aida Tahir. Don't forget to catch the FIFA World Cup 2026 for free on MyTV and the RTM Click OTT platform. 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

Josh Michael with Roxanne right here on Tracks FM. Hanging out with me, my name is KG. Now, as you know, this weekend it is going to be the Johor State election. Now, KTMB is offering 7,464 additional seats for the Southern Sector Electric Terrain Service in conjunction with the Johor State election this weekend. Now, in a statement today, they announced that the additional ETS train service will involve the JB Central to Gemas to JB Central and also KL Central to JB Central to KL Central route to accommodate travel demand from voters returning to their hometowns and back to the city centre. The latest initiative was made following high demand from the public after the additional train tickets launched in June 19 were completely sold out. Now, the additional train series will operate for 3 days starting from July 10 to 12 with a capacity of 2,488 seats per day. And KTMB also announced that the ticket sales for the JB Central Gemas JB Central route had already open today at 3 p.m. and the KL Central to JB Central and back route will be open tomorrow at 9 a.m. Right, so if you are traveling, make sure that you are there 30 minutes before the train arrives, as the train platform will close 5 minutes before the train departure times. You can also buy the tickets at official websites or via kiosk machines at the selected stations. And ladies and gentlemen, if you're traveling to and about, if you have some plans this weekend, travel at odd timings, and if possible, if possible, try not to take the highways, because you know the road up from KL to Johor is going to be crazy, baby. Alrighty, right now, more music coming away. This is Amelia, Big Big World, right on Tracks.

Just a quick heads up. Starting August 26th, the new Cybersecurity Act 2024, or Act 854, is now in action. It's all about keeping our online world safer. So, if you spot a cybersecurity issue, big or small, here's the deal. You've got 6 hours to report it to the National Cyber Coordination and Command Center, also known as NC4. Yep, just 6 hours. And don't worry, it's all online. 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Easy, right? It's all about keeping everyone safe online. 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This message is brought to you by Trax FM.

0: We sometimes forget the most important things in our lives. Imagine for a moment the unimaginable. A child left behind in a hot car. 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
3: Assalamualaikum, Malaysia Madani, the news update at 10 p.m. Deputy Prime Minister Dato Sri Dr. Ahmad Zahid Hamidi has proposed that a portion of the land currently managed by FGV Holdings Berhad be returned to the Federal Land Development Authority of FELDA. Dato Sri Ahmad Zahid, who is also Minister of Rural and Regional Development, said the proposal is among measures aimed at strengthening FELDA's financial position. Meanwhile, the Royal Malaysian Police received a total of 56 police reports and opened 18 investigation papers related to election offences throughout the 16th Johor State election campaign period from July 27th until yesterday. Johor Police Chief Dato' Abdul Rahman Arsad said that in the last 4 days alone, a total of 32 police reports were received and 10 investigation papers related to election offences were opened. Police in Bukit Mertajam raided a premises in Lorong Pengkalan Indah, Bukit Tengah yesterday and uncovered a suspected illegal e-waste storage and processing facility. Acting Seberang Perai Tengah District Police Chief Superintendent Nor Azizi Saad said authorities seized a large quantity of e-waste estimated to be worth millions of ringgit and detained 11 foreigners to assist in investigation during the integrated operation dubbed Ops Hazard E-Waste. On to the foreign news, the NATO leader summit opened in the Turkish capital of Ankara with a defense industry forum unveiling major defense industry initiatives aimed at accelerating weapons production and procurement amid growing concerns over the alliance's expanding militarization. Marking its first inclusion in a NATO summit, the forum brought together senior NATO officials and representatives from major Western defense companies to discuss efforts to integrate military supply chains across member states. And finally, an Iranian representative to the United Nations condemned the United States and Israel for waging a war of aggression against Iran, which constituted war crimes and crimes against humanity. The representative made the accusation at a UN General Assembly plenary session held to consider the topic of responsibility to protect and prevent and prevention of genocide, war crimes, ethnic cleansing, and crimes against humanity. The Iranian representative said that since the issue was put to review in 2025, the war crimes and crimes against humanity committed by the United States, Israel, and other countries have not stopped but have escalated further. And that concludes the bulletin prepared by Aida Tahir. Do catch the FIFA World Cup 2026 for free on MyTV and the RTM Click OTT platform. 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

Well, that was Johnny H. Jazz with Shattered Dreams right here on Trax. I was just reading about this one right here. It seems that 1 in 5 Malaysian adults now don't drink enough water. Now, this is on the 2023 National Health and Morbidity Survey. And the thing is, national dietary data shows that sugary drinks continue to make up a significant part of Malaysian diets. More than half of Malaysian adults are now overweight or obese. 1 in 5 has diabetes. An increasing number of children are also affected by obesity. And this increases risk of metabolic disease such as diabetes, liver disease, heart disease, stroke, kidney disease, and cancer, while also contributing to premature death. Now, providing free plain water at restaurants is one of the simplest public health measures we can implement, and it's practical, affordable, and something that we can do today. Right, so this is true, or it would be even better, just carry a bottle of water wherever you go. Right, so that, especially with the heat wave and the temperamental weather that is right now, carrying a bottle of water seems to be the best way to do it. Alrighty, right now, let's go back with the music. This is Jose Carreras, or Jose Carreras, I should say, All I Ask of You.

was, of course, one of Bobby Brown's greatest song, I would say, My Prerogative. Right, we've got the news coming up in just a few moments, the final one for today with Kevin. I'm going to be back in the next hour. Don't go anywhere.

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It's essential to understand that failures are not permanent. They are temporary obstacles that test our patience and resilience. The red signal doesn't last forever. Eventually, it will turn green, signaling that it's time to move forward again. This green light represents the culmination of our efforts, perseverance, and the lessons we've learned along the

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2: Salam Malaysia Madani, the news update at 11. The Malaysian Communications and Multimedia Commission, MCMC, has been asked to ensure 4G and 5G network coverage at the Johor Bahru Singapore Rapid Transit System link stations is at an optimal level before the service begins operations on January 1, 2027. Communications Minister Dr. Fahmi Fadil said this was among the ministry's priorities to ensure commuters enjoy a seamless digital experience from the first day the cross-border rail service begins operating. In the meantime, Metro Malaysia has issued a warning of thunderstorms, heavy rain and strong winds affecting seven states until midnight. In a statement, Metro Malaysia said the adverse weather forecast covers several areas in the peninsula as well as parts of Sarawak and Sabah. In the peninsula, the areas expected to be affected include the whole of Melaka and several districts in Terengganu and Pahang. French Minister Delegate for Foreign Trade and Economic Attractiveness Nicolas Forissier will visit Malaysia tomorrow to deepen bilateral cooperation and create new opportunities for French businesses. The French Embassy in Malaysia said the visit reflects France's commitment to bolster its economic ties with Malaysia, a key player in Southeast Asia and a strategic partner in sectors that are essential to the sovereignty and resilience of both economies. Over in South Korea, the Supreme Court said it will allow a live broadcast of its verdict for former President Yoon Suk-yeol over charges of obstruction of justice by blocking investigators from detaining him in the wake of his failed martial law bid in 2024. The ruling is scheduled to be delivered at 2 p.m. Thursday, marking the top court's first ruling for Yoon over charges stemming from his surprise declaration of martial law on December 3, 2024. Broadcasters will transmit live trial footage filmed with the court's own equipment. And finally, in sports, Portugal coach Roberto Martinez has become the latest in a growing list of managers to leave their posts at the World Cup, with some resigning after their teams were eliminated and others being dismissed after just one match. Martinez is moving on after Spain beat his Portugal side 1-0 late on in their round of 16 clash. The Spaniard, former Belgian boss, is said to be replaced by Jorge Jesus, with all eyes now on Cristiano Ronaldo's international future. And that concludes the bulletin prepared by Aida Tahir. Our next bulletin will be at 7 a.m. tomorrow. Do catch the FIFA World Cup 2026 for free on MyTV and the RTM Click OTT platform. 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

Hey there, welcome back. You're currently hanging out with me. My name is KG. What's up? Hope you guys are having a great day today. And I was just reading about this one, and I was, I'm not the biggest fan of Formula One, but I know Green Man is. Now in 2018, which is about, 8 years ago, the Halo was introduced, right? The Halo, everyone hated it because it was ugly, right? Wasn't exactly what you would expect on a F1 car. But the Halo was created so that it could actually, lessen deaths on the track, on the track, right, on the circuit. And the Halo is actually a 9 kilogram titanium bar that goes around the front of the driver, right above the helmet, slightly further forward. So this can actually withstand a 12-ton vertical load equivalent to a double-decker bus, has already saved multiple drivers from decapitation and severe crashes because essentially it creates a hood. Otherwise, they're all driving what you call convertibles, right, with no roof. But what this does is it creates a sort of a roof, but they can still see out. And, I'm all about safer spots. Right, and that is safe. Right now, though, let's get on back with the music right here on Tracks.

Our Scorpions, we're still loving you right here on Tracks FM. Right, 11:50 on the clock. In about 10 minutes, the game in Argentina versus Egypt starts taking place. You can watch it on RTM Click anytime, right? So you can definitely go stream it live. Right now, more music coming away. I'm done for tonight. I'll see you guys next Tuesday. Till then, have a great time. My name is KG. Bye-bye.

0: The day may have come to an end, but the music still continues till the break of dawn. 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

Respect begins from within. A man is only capable of being respected by another if he has self-respect. True respect is never born out of fear or even domination. It is born out of inspiration and reverence. So start with yourself. Have principles and stick to them. And the respect that you're worthy of will find their way to you. 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
2: Do you talk to your kids about safety at school? 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
2: You there. Yes, you with the leftovers. 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

0: ALS. Which country are you supporting this World Cup,
1: Wow! What do you mean? Since when were you interested in World Cup, man?
0: I mean, I wouldn't say I'm interested lah. But you know, I want to watch it, you know, for the cute guys.
1: Hey, Anna, you and me same, man.
0: No way. You're watching for the cute guys too?
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0: 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Which country are you supporting this World Cup,
1: Wow! What do you mean? Since when were you interested in World Cup, man?
0: I mean, I wouldn't say I'm interested lah. But you know, I want to watch it, you know, for the cute guys.
1: Hey, Anna, you and me same, man.
0: No way. You're watching for the cute guys too?
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0: Good morning, Malaysia. My name is Double D. Hello, hi. If you're just tuning in, welcome to the show. If you're just waking up, wakey, wakey. It's a brand new day.

16 match between Switzerland and Colombia. They are making all the necessary substitutions right now. We are into extra time. And the first half of the extra time is ongoing. And the whole stadium seems to be quiet. Everyone's like, wait a minute, what's going on? Well, it's been a lot. I was saying this yesterday. It's been a long time since we had a penalty shootout in the knockout stage. And could it happen now? Could it not? Well, Colombians are attacking Swiss

0-0, Colombia and Switzerland. Could this match take us into a penalty shootout? I have no idea. I guess KG is holding on to his daily report as well. Let's see what happens. He's definitely going to fill in the details. That golden 12 minutes between Argentina and Egypt. Taylor Dane, can't get enough of your love. Good morning. If you're just joining, my name is Double D. It's a brand new day, folks.

0: McAllister. Di Maria is the spare man. Angel Di Maria! Glorious goal!
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Four Monkeys. It doesn't have to be this way. This is Trax FM's morning show. You're hanging out with me, Double D. Hello, hi. Good morning, folks. Now into the second half of the extra time, the match between Switzerland and Colombia. Another 15 minutes of play, and the teams have done all the necessary substitutions in case they head to the penalty shootout. So all the players are on the pitch, and those are the guys who are going to be, I don't know who the five players are for each team are going to be taking the shots. That's yet to be determined, but for now, we are in the second half of the added time. We've got another 15 minutes, guys. Well, early this morning, for those of you who did not sleep and watch the match between Argentina and Egypt, we can go on talking about that match. But I've got all the report thanks to my man KG. He said he'd given it to me, but I said, Double D, just hang on.

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1: This is Tracks FM's morning show, and it's time for the World Cup report. Thank you so much, KG, for putting this together. So it goes a little something like this today. Well, in one of the most thrilling matches, I would say, I watched it. I stayed up along with Anna and a lot of my friends. We were chatting back and forth on WhatsApp. Defending champions Argentina survived the incredible scare. They defeated Egypt 3-2 at Atlanta to book the spot in the quarterfinals. Wait a minute. Is that a penalty shoot? Shot? No, just a player. I'm looking at the match between Colombia and also Switzerland. Alrighty, is that going to be a penalty shooter? I don't know. It's not yet. We shall see. And so back to the story, the report. Everyone thought that, you know what, Argentina is going to be out because they had a tough route because Cabo Verde and everyone was there and they managed to go past all of that. And then they met the Egyptians. I was looking forward to, like, I was definitely looking forward to see Messi and Mo Salah. And yes, it was thrilling indeed. So Egypt stunned everyone with an early 15-minute goal by Yasser Ibrahim. And Argentina had the perfect opportunity after that because a penalty was awarded. But Lionel Messi missed that penalty. It was saved by the Egyptian keeper. And then Egypt continue to frustrate Argentina until they had a second goal in the 60th minute to Mustafa Zico. But then that goal was disallowed because of something that happened in the other end of the pitch to, near the Egyptian D-box. There was a foul. So that one was disallowed. But then Zico said, never mind. Just 7 minutes after that VAR review, he managed to find that second goal, leaving Argentina 2-0 down. We thought it was over. Anna messaged me like, Didi, that's it. We're done. I said, hang on. And then we started praying and all that. So Argentina managed to save. 79th minute, Messi produced that pinpoint assist from Romero and made the score, turned the score, converted 2-1. And then 4 minutes later, Messi completed the comeback, scoring the equalizer in the 83rd minute. The score was level at 2-2, believe it or not. And then we thought, okay, we're going to go into extra time. But no. Enzo Fernandez produced the decisive moment by scoring the winning goal deep into the added time, the stoppage time, all right? And Argentina now led 3-2. And things were not looking good in the stadium at all. Everyone was

0: in the second half, but it went way into the, what, to 11, 12 minutes, if I remember. So that's done. So Argentina has sent Egypt back home, but Egypt, you guys definitely put out a great fight, and we will never forget that round of 16 match between Egypt and Argentina. So which means Argentina advances to the next round, and we shall patiently wait to see the outcome of this match between Switzerland and Colombia and see who Argentina is going to be taking on in the quarterfinals. So I'm going to be giving you updates. Right now, score is still 0-0 into the second half of the extra time. And seems like this game might just head towards the penalty shootouts. I'll be right back to give you more updates. Stick around.
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0: Trax Morning Show. Good morning, and we enter the penalty shootouts. Colombia steps up to take the first shot and goal. That's a one down.
1: From Juan Quintero.
0: Oh, Juan Quintero. Brilliant goal, straight right smack in the middle. The keeper just jumped left and then he missed it because the ball went straight. And that's one down. So next up, the Swiss are going to be taking all the action happening on TV. Okay, right now, how about you? If you're driving, I'm trying my level best to keep you excited. If you are like, oh my goodness, I'm missing the match, I'm just going to let this goal, see whether it goes through. All right, Swinton steps up to the penalty spot. The ball has been laid. And yes, Colombia keeper. Is this going to...
2: First cap.
0: Ladies and gentlemen.
2: Scored a penalty already at this World Cup.
0: All righty.
2: Against Bosnia in the group stages.
0: What's going to happen?
2: Xhaka scores!
0: Scores! All righty. Scores 1-0. By the time this song comes to an end, by the time this song ends, hopefully I will come back with some more updates, all right? We enter the penalty shootouts. Colombia against Switzerland, folks. Let's do this.

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0: All right, ladies and gentlemen, the final kick right now. If Switzerland scores this one, they are on to the quarterfinals.
1: Scored against Canada. Can he become a Swiss icon here?
0: Hold your breath, folks. Hold your breath.
2: It's all over. Switzerland are going to the quarterfinal of the World Cup.
0: Ladies and gentlemen, and that's how it ends. The penalty shootout between Colombia and Switzerland. Switzerland is on to the next round. The Colombians have got to pack the bags and leave. Oh, man, this is heartbreaking, guys. Luis Diaz and his team are sent home by the Swiss.
3: The stadium is

0: And now with that, Luis Diaz is crying. Oh dear, oh my. The Swiss has sent the Colombian team back home. They have been eliminated from the tournament. So we've got our full on. Eight teams have made it to the quarterfinals. So if you want to know, France will take on Morocco. Spain will play Belgium. Norway will play England. Now that one is going to be a cracker of a match. And Argentina will play Switzerland in the quarterfinal match. So that completes all your eight teams who has advanced to the next round. But right now I got to do this, lah.
1: Trax Morning Show. Weather update.
0: And the man who said 3-0, but it wasn't 3-0, but 1-0 put 1-0. A win is a win to Spain. We got Ahmad from the Met Department. Yo, good morning, Ahmad.
2: Good morning, D.
0: How are you, man?
2: Fine, thank you. How are you?
0: I'm good. I'm sure you're very happy, Spain.
2: Of course.
0: So now we've already got our eight teams. But you were saying just now off-air to me, like, that Argentina-Egypt game, macam dah setting, right? The whole world is saying this, bro. Not only you. But anyway, that's not for us to decide. Diorang ada power lagi power, diorang nak decide.
2: Yeah.
0: So what's the weather going to be looking like for the rest of the day? Go ahead, man.
2: All right. Assalamualaikum and good morning, Malaysia. Rain and thunderstorm is currently observed over Kedah, Kelantan, Terengganu, Negeri Sembilan, Melaka and Johor. Rain along the coastal of Perlis, Perak, Melaka and Johor is expected to persist until late morning. Elsewhere, the weather seems quite nice and expected to maintain until noon. Over East Malaysia, scattered rain are observed over Central and Miri Division of Sarawak. Isolated rain and thunderstorm also currently occur over Labuan and Interior Division of Sabah. This wet weather is expected to persist until late morning. For afternoon weather forecast, isolated thunderstorm forecast over Perlis, Kedah, Perak, Johor and moving towards Kelantan, Terengganu, Pahang over the late evening. In Sabah, rain and thunderstorm predicted over interior and Tawau division, while rain is expected over northern part of Sarawak. The public is advised to remain cautious during heavy rain and thunderstorm as they may cause flash flood and damage to unstable structure. That's all for now. For latest weather update, please visit our official website at www.met.gov.my or use the My Cuaca apps. 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
0: My man, Ahmad, thank you so much, brother. Thank you, all right?
2: Thank you, Double D.
0: So, your team, Spain, will be playing
2: against Belgium.
0: And what? I don't know if you're going to be on air. It's a weekend. Weekend, I pun nak kerja. So, bro, what do you think is going to happen between Spain and Belgium?
2: Of course, Spain. Okay. 1-0 this time.
0: Apa jadi your 3-0, bro, hari tu? Dah takut, eh? Dah takut.
2: No. It's a young player, I think. The Belgium.
0: Well, so don't bring the age lah. Say that 3-0 again.
2: I don't know. It's 1-0 is enough.
0: Okay, lah, 1-0 is enough. Okay, Ahmad, thank you so much for the,
2: right,
0: for the update. You have a great day, all right?
2: All right, you too. Thank you, bro.
0: Bye.
2: Bye.
0: Well, coming up, we got the news at 7 o'clock. We get the full lowdown from the newsroom, all righty? I'll leave you with Alan Walker, Lovesick. Congratulations, Switzerland.

0: Good morning. Salam Lise Madani. Ilham Irfan with the main news at 7 a.m. Here are the top stories. Government introduces e-invoice voluntary declaration program until December 31st, 2027. And Prime Minister announces 7 new FELDA initiatives. The news info. The government is introducing the e-invoice voluntary declaration program until December 31st, 2027, as an additional measure to reduce business compliance costs, especially for micro, small and medium enterprises. Prime Minister Dato' Sri Anwar Ibrahim, who is also Finance Minister, said that any updates, reviews and corrections made voluntarily during the period will not incur penalties from the Inland Revenue Board of Malaysia. The Prime Minister said this during the Minister's Question Time session in Dewan Rakyat yesterday. Meanwhile, the government has announced 7 new initiatives in conjunction with Settlers' Day and FELDA's 70th anniversary, including a 990 million ringgit allocation to refinance FELDA's Sukuk loans and wipe out settlers' debts. Dato' Sri Anwar, in a speech during the celebration, said more than 1 billion ringgit has also been allocated for next year to continue supporting FELDA settlers. He added that priority will be given to the new generation of FELDA settlers, particularly in addressing housing issues, which remain one of their main concerns.
1: Pertama, saya kata memang betul kita kena bayar 990 juta hutang. 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
0: In the same event, Dato' Sri Anwar said the government has agreed to restore the crude palm oil sales model to its original system, a move expected to generate an additional 42 million ringgit in benefits for settlers through the FELDA Capital Cooperative. It also approved 450 million ringgit over 3 years to repair and build new staff housing in FELDA settlements in stages. To improve digital literacy, 15.58 million ringgit has been allocated to 317 FELDA schemes, with each receiving 50,000 ringgit. Meanwhile, 10 million ringgit has been set aside for school upgrades across FELDA, while an additional 3 million ringgit will strengthen the FELDA Virtual Squad health team. A total of 94.49% of early voters for the 16th Johor State election fulfilled their voting obligations yesterday. Election Commission Secretary Dato' Khairul Shahril Idrus said the figure involved 19,471 voters, comprising military personnel and their spouses, as well as police personnel, including those from the General Operations Force and their spouses. All early voting ballot boxes will be kept at police stations until the official vote tallying process on polling day this Saturday. The Malaysian Communications and Multimedia Commission has been asked to ensure 4G and 5G network coverage at the Johor Bahru Singapore Rapid Transit System link stations is at an optimal level before the service begins operations on January 1st, 2027. Communications Minister Dato' Fahmi Fazal said this was among the ministry's priorities to ensure commuters enjoy a seamless digital experience from the first day the cross-border rail service begins operating. He told reporters after visiting the Malaysian National News Agency operations room in conjunction with the Johor State election in Johor Bahru yesterday. The suspect in the stabbing of a Form 3 girl at a school in Banting has been remanded for 4 days. Magistrate Maslinda Selamat at the Telok Dato' Magistrates Court yesterday granted a remand order keeping the 15-year-old suspect in custody until July 10th. Kuala Lumpur District Police Chief Superintendent Muhammad Akmal Riza Radzi confirmed the matter. In an earlier statement, the Selangor State Education Department said police had arrested a suspect believed to be involved in the stabbing of a female student at a school in Banting. It also said the injured student was being treated at Banting Hospital. And we'll be back after this short message.
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0: Welcome back. French Minister Delegate for Foreign Trade and Economic Attractiveness, Nicolas Forissier, will visit Malaysia to deepen bilateral cooperation and create new opportunities for French businesses. The French Embassy in Malaysia said, the visit reflects France's commitment to bolster its economic ties with Malaysia, a key player in Southeast Asia and a strategic partner in sectors that are essential to the sovereignty and resilience of both economies. In the foreign front, Qatar condemned an Iranian attack on a Qatari vessel near the Strait of Hormuz, calling on Tehran to immediately halt actions threatening maritime security and global energy supplies. In a statement on X, Foreign Ministry spokesman Majid Al-Ansari said, the targeting of the Qatari-owned LNG carrier Al-Rekayat, an unacceptable attack on the security and safety of international maritime navigation. He said the attack also threatened global energy supplies and amounted to a grave and explicit violation of international law. At least three people were killed and several others were trapped under debris after a landslide at a major tunnel construction site in the southern Indian state of Kerala on Tuesday. The landslide occurred at Kaladi, where the tunnel linking the districts of Malappuram and Wayanad is under construction. The death toll was expected to rise as rescue efforts were underway to save seven people buried in the mud. At least five people were also injured in the incident, with Kerala Chief Minister V.D. Satisan appearing to blame the contractors. Medical evacuations of wounded South Sudanese rose by 50% in the first half of 2026, as Delhi conflict continued to limit access to healthcare in the country. The world's youngest nation has endured months of renewed violence since late 2025, with government forces loyal to South Sudanese President Salva Kiir battling opposition militias aligned with his rival Riek Machar in several regions. The International Committee of the Red Cross said it evacuated 266 wounded people across South Sudan between January and June, marking a 50% increase from the same period last year. In sports, Argentina produced a dramatic comeback from 2 goals down to defeat Egypt 3-2 and book a place in the World Cup quarterfinals. The defending champions fell behind after goals from Yasser Ibrahim and Mustafa Zico, while Lionel Messi also had a penalty saved. Christian Romero sparked Argentina's revival with a header before Messi leveled the score. Enzo Fernandez completed the turnaround with a stoppage time header to seal the victory as an emotional Messi celebrated with his teammates after the final whistle. Argentina will now face Switzerland in the quarterfinals on Saturday. And finally, Egypt coach Hossam Hassan claimed his side had been cheated out of the place in the World Cup quarterfinals after Argentina staged a stunning late comeback. The Pharaohs had a Mustafa Zico goal ruled out when they were leading 1-0. VAR intervened to spot a foul on Lisandro Martinez much earlier in the move. The controversy did not end there, though, as in the build-up to Argentina's winner scored by Enzo Fernandez, Egypt believe they should have instead been awarded a penalty for a pull by Alexis McAllister on Hamdi Fati. Hassan said he will not watch any more matches of the tournament. Such was the injustice he felt. And to end the bulletin, here's a recap of the headlines. Government introduces e-invoice voluntary declaration program until December 31st, 2027. And Prime Minister announces 7 new FELDA initiatives.

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3: On this day in 1960, the Royal Malay Regiment Memorial was officially inaugurated by the Yang Dipertuan Agong, His Majesty Duli Yang Maha Mulia Sultan Hisamuddin Alam Shah Ibni Almarhum Sultan Alaidin Sulaiman Shah in Port Dickson, Negeri Sembilan. The inauguration ceremony of the memorial, which weighed 14 tons and cost $17,000, was attended by the Malay rulers, cabinet ministers and foreign diplomats. Designed by the state architect of Negeri Sembilan, the memorial was erected to honour the sacrifices of members of the Royal Malay Regiment who lost their lives during World War II between 1942 and 1945, as well as during the Malayan Emergency from 1948 to 1960.
4: This program is produced by Valerie in collaboration with the National Archives of Malaysia.
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1: I mean, I wouldn't say I'm interested lah. But you know, I want to watch it, you know, for the cute guys.
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1: You heard that, Els? 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Let's go!
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after this is like, I don't know lah. Could France be knocked out? Can the Moroccans send the French back home? We don't know. But I was having a chat with, who was that? Was it me? Yeah, I was saying that, what if? What if lah? What if we see

0: spot for a while. But my man Salty has called me early in the morning. What's up?
1: Kale Vanakam. Double D, good morning. Wow, what a match, man. What a match between Egypt and Argentina. Who would have thought, man, that Egypt would be leading 2-0 until almost the last quarter of the game? Crazy, lah, crazy. Anyway, why I'm dropping a message is like I heard the Egyptian coach, you know, claiming that he was robbed or cheated, you know, and now he refuses to watch any more games because he's so upset, right? But that goes to show, like, you can't be a sore loser, like, in any game. There are winners, there are losers.
0: True.
1: Okay, fine.
0: Very true.
1: That one goal was disallowed because of VAR. Fine, it was a good call. Honestly, who asked the player to tarik-tarik baju? You know? So don't blame the ref, don't blame the game. The player should not tarik baju. Because that attempt on goal was amazing. It was a fantastic counter-attack. Right? And
0: yes.
1: Even when that goal was disallowed, they still managed to counter-attack again not long after and scored the goal in a similar fashion.
0: Absolutely.
1: So, as much as they're all disappointed of the VAR call and all that, if they want to be disappointed, they should be disappointed at how they defended in the last 15 minutes. That is how they lost the game. Not because of VAR. They lost the game because they defended poorly in the last 15 minutes.
0: Mm.
1: That's all. So, and that's all. Like, you know, I just want to say, they can't be sore losers. They tried their best and amazing. Like, come on, who would have thought? 2-0 until the last 15 minutes against the great Argentina?
0: Yes.
1: They still played a great game. Like,
0: true that. Whatever it is. Salty. Well, it wasn't Tarik Baju. Tarik Baju, and then he stepped on his foot. But having said that, yes, sometimes, you know, you shall not be overconfident. Like, you know, get it all up in the head like, yo, we're going to do this. Because in football, anything is possible. Every second counts. Every extra minute added counts. And I guess the Argentinian just showed them and served them. So this is how it's done.

0: States, Canada.
1: Hey, Els. Which country are you supporting this World Cup,
2: Wow! What do you mean? Since when were you interested in World Cup, man?
1: I mean, I wouldn't say I'm interested lah. But you know, I want to watch it, you know, for the cute guys.
2: Hey, Anna, you and me same, man.
1: No way. You're watching for the cute guys too?
3: Guys, what is going on here? The two of you only watching the World Cup for cute guys?
1: Yes.
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1: You heard that, Els? Time to check out cute guys. Let's go!
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She said, yeah, I don't know where she got it, but looking at this post on Instagram, she just reposted it from

hear me out, hear me out. You can go and do your research of your own, okay? But this is a post on Instagram. I just like to share, courtesy of my friend. For the France versus Morocco match, are you ready for this? All referees will be Argentinian, will be Argentine. All referees, they've even listed the names here. Okay, I'm like, yo, man. The main referee is Argentinian. Then they've got his sister. Okay, the referee's name is... Facundo Tello. There you go. Assistant referee one, Pablo Bellotti. Assistant referee two, Gabriel Shadi. Fourth official, Dario Herrera. And the reserve assistant referee, Christian Navarro. 1, 2, 3, 4, 5. All from Argentina. And

is this true? I don't know to believe this or not. You know, in this day and age, anything and everything is possible, right? But this post here, let me just check the source. It's got 125,000 followers of a Real Madrid. Yo, man, we gotta wait it out. This is scary. If this happens, if at all this news is true, I'm so done with the World Cup. I'm done.

0: Di Maria is the spare man. Angel Di Maria, glorious goal.
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1: It is time for Trax FM's Trade Talk. And we've got my man, Ilham Irfan. Good morning to you, brother man.
2: Good morning, man.
1: How are we doing today?
2: Doing good. How are you?
1: I'm doing okay, man. All good. So anyways, before you get on with yesterday's market close, the Malaysia's holiday home industry appears to be growing rapidly. And any latest on that?
2: Yeah, that's right. According to the Department of Statistics Malaysia, 71,101 holiday homes were operating nationwide in 2025, generating an estimated 2.2 billion ringgit in revenue. Dawson says the industry's continued growth reflects rising demand for alternative accommodation and its increasing contribution to Malaysia's tourism and services sectors.
1: Okay, beyond the tourism part as well, the industry, how is it benefiting for the economy?
2: Well, the holiday home sector is creating positive spillover effects across the economy by boosting demand for transportation, food and beverage services, retail trade and recreational activities. It is also providing additional income opportunities for local communities and micro, small and medium enterprises, while supporting more balanced regional development.
1: Okay, Malaysia's got 14 states, and the other day I was talking, I don't know what topic it was on Trade Talk, say that Selangor has got a lot of investments coming in and whatnot. So yes. Which state is actually leading this market in holiday homes?
2: Well, what you just mentioned, which is Selangor. Selangor recorded the highest number of holiday homes with 19,095 units, followed by Kuala Lumpur, 8,207 units, and Johor, 7,274 units. Now, according to Dawson, these states continue to attract strong tourism demand thanks to their well-developed transport networks, vibrant economies, and proximity to major tourist destinations.
1: Lovely, man. Thank you so much for that insight. Now, tell us what happened yesterday in the share market before it opens in exactly 12 minutes.
2: Certainly. Bursa Malaysia ended marginally lower on Tuesday as investors engaged in mild profit-taking following the recent rebound in the local market, in line with softer performances across regional markets. At 5pm yesterday, the benchmark FTSE Bursa Malaysia KLCI eased 0.60 of a point to 1,682.93 from Monday's close of 1,683.53. The market breadth was negative, with losers outpacing gainers, 577 to 410, while 573 counters were unchanged, 1,091 untraded, and 12 suspended. Turnover edged up to 2.69 billion units, valued at 2.06 billion ringgit, from 2.68 billion units, valued at 1.69 billion ringgit on Monday. On the currency market, the ringgit closed higher against the US dollar today, tracking gains in regional currencies as a weaker greenback and firmer crude oil prices lifted sentiment. At 6pm yesterday, the local currency strengthened to 4.0685 to 0735 against the US dollar from Monday's close of 4.0825 to 0875. Now turning to commodities, the physical price of gold as of 5pm yesterday stood at 522 ringgit 25 cents per gram, down 4 ringgit 7 cents from 526 ringgit 32 cents at 5pm last Monday. Now looking at oil prices, West Texas Intermediate gained 1.5% to $69.59 a barrel, while Brent North Sea Crude rose 1.6% to $73.11 a barrel. And at 4pm yesterday, crude palm oil delivery prices traded between 4,460 and 4,510 ringgit per ton. And let's wrap up your morning market report and we'll return to Trax Morning Show with Double D.
1: Thank you very much, Ilham Irfan. So, question. Is your team still in the World Cup?
2: Well,
1: the one you're rooting for?
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1: This edition, season, yes. 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
1: Or your team didn't qualify?
2: No, I'm not supporting any of the teams.
1: Okay, bro. 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
2: Thanks, man.
1: Cheers, buddy. Bye.
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